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goal of the blues, and especially of the Blues Breakfast, is to make you feel good. 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

0: busting off those type of gifts or feelings of people. People want something a little simple, you know. I wonder what kind of things that would be amazed.
1: That was so cutting edge. That's what you hear now. Back then, to be tapping into evil. I was like, when you mean that message, it's a message, but it's actually a really, really powerful message.
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1: 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This has been your Bowling Green City Schools Quality Profile Moment. 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
1: Millions of people all over the world go hungry while we waste our land and water resources. Did you know that raising animals for human consumption uses 8 times as much water as growing fruits, vegetables, and grains? And that the same amount of land can produce 17 times more soybean protein than meat protein? For great vegetarian recipes, write People for the Ethical Treatment of Animals. 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

check your balls. Souls rules, the pleasure of the wild times, the change, baby, raves, rocket, blue diamond, and blaster. I tell skillers, expertise of hurting fields, slippy heels, mid-heel, great deals, the wheeling, tracker, hacker, clever, clever. 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Walk smaller, smaller, more crawl, crawl, busted backwards, off, down, fall, pacer, waste, paper, thin, thin, skin, thin. Busted backwards, off, down, fall, pacer, waste, paper, thin, thin, skin, thin. Why don't you not never know? You are yes man, scammer, stood to stammer, hammer. You are yes man. You are yes man, scammer, stammer, stood to hammer, holding on to you. No, you know, you know, you don't know you are at all. Never so clever, to never so clever, it's not nice to pay price, don't know. School door. Hunting, punting, worthless, worthless. And lessons learned that you have not earned. Any place, ace the space that you don't down, dare.

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All right, thank you very much. Thank you. That's Larry, slipping and sliding, the ball hit the cellar. All right, let's clear the dance floor, please.

0: The BG News is Bowling Green State University's campus newspaper, published Wednesday, offering items of general interest to the broader campus community, including top local campus and city news, and state, regional, national, and international news events of significance. Key Magazine and The Obsidian are magazines that print once a semester. The BG News, publishing weekly information and entertainment from Bowling Green State University.
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1: 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That same person also found dead dragons by the dozens. 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

Come with me, baby. Come with me. Come with me, yeah. Crazy.

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0: That's the United States Air Force Band playing a God Bless America for you to get you started. Another broadcast day, another broadcast week here at 88.1 FM. Good morning, Clint Corp at the Dave Horker Media Production Studio on the campus of Bowling Green State University in Bowling Green, Ohio, the Michael and Sarah Colleen Center. It's the home of the School of Media and Communication, the morning show. 88.1 FM here in the county and streaming pgfalconmedia.com and bgchamber.net. Good to be back with you here on a Monday morning, the 17th day of August of 2026, the first part of a short week for us here inside the Dave Horker Media Production Studio. We'll be out at the National Tractor Pulls coming up on Thursday and Friday of this week, broadcasting live thanks to the invitation from our friends at the Tractor Pullers Association. Dave Schultz joining us late last week to tell us about what's happening this past weekend. Movement already starting out there, and they've got some move-in chairs are going to be in the spaces they need to be. I believe Tuesday is when that's going to happen, the ones that are not already reserved. Of course, the campers have already started moving in as well this past weekend. Over 2,100 camping spots back there for the pullers coming in to be able to spend the entire week here in beautiful Bowling Green, Ohio. So we'll get to that, find out what the weather forecast is going to be like for those folks as well. Ryan's got that all queued up and ready to go for us. A quieter weather week ahead, he said. A cooler weekend coming up as well. If you look into the long-range forecast, we've got 73 degrees right now here on the campus, if you're wondering. Humidity levels at 90% and winds out of the northwest at about 7 miles an hour. Headed up to a high today of, I think it's only 80, if I'm not mistaken, with mostly cloudy skies. I want to thank our friends at the Wood County Veterans Service Office for the work they do with our veterans all throughout the year. Zach Moore and the team there. If you know a veteran, we always say, give them a call. 419-354-9147. Have your veteran call them, or you can as a family member as well. Set up an appointment for them. Have them come on out there and meet with the folks at Wood County Veterans Service Office at 1940 East Gypsy Lane Road. There to serve our veterans all throughout the year. They're open Monday through Friday, of course, and you can check them out online as well at woodcountyvets.com to find out about services that you so richly deserve, over 6,000 veterans strong right here in Wood County. And our first partner on our sign-on this morning, also our friends at Bates Recycling, Chris and Melinda Bates. They're at 12729 Jerry City Road in Cygnet, Ohio, where they specialize in recycling, everything from aluminum to aluminum rims and batteries and carbide and brass and lead and copper and autos and radiators and you name it, they do it. 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They even do pickup as far as that goes. They'll bring a roll-off box to you as well if you like doing some rebuilding or some construction work around the house or the business. They'd be happy to help you out for that as well. 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They're open this morning at 8 o'clock, Monday through Friday, 8 to 4:45, and half day on Saturday as well, from 8 to about 11:45 or so. Who's going to be on the program today, you ask? Well, we'll start off Monday, another broadcast week here, albeit a short one, from the Michael and Sarah Colleen Center, the home of the School of Media and Communication, the morning show at 88.1 FM here in the county and streaming, bgfalconmedia.com and bgchamber.net. And our guest list today starts off in the 7 o'clock hour this morning. At 7:15 today, a local artist by the name of Ian Dawson, who has an art piece going into the City Building in Bowling Green on Thursday at 4 o'clock, a special ceremony going to be taking place. At that ceremony, the mayor, along with several others, will be there for that ribbon cutting. Ian, we've talked with him many times over the last several years, and now that he's got this piece, it's going to be displayed at the City Building. Asked if he could be on the program. I said, absolutely, we'll make that happen. He also has a get-together happening this Friday from 6 to 9 downtown at Milo Marcus Winery on South Main Street in Bowling Green, Ohio, for an art opening to unveil that piece. I think that was last Friday, if I'm not mistaken. Anyway, we'll be talking with Ian about that this morning. His conversation gets underway at 7:15 or so. He's just back from a learning time over in Italy, the country of Italy as well. And he won first, second, and third place in professionals in the and the county, and the best of show for his wooden river table as well. Let's talk with Mr. Ian Dawson about a local artist. He'll be joining us at 7:15 or so. Of course, it is Monday, which means we get to catch up with Stan Kroducki, the president and chief executive officer of our Wood County Hospital. We'll be recapping again the 75 years of caring the community and at the honoring the past and accelerating the future at the Wood County Hospital. A big event this past week, and we were there on hand and shared some comments from those some of those folks in attendance, but did not spend time with Stan at that event because we knew we'd be visiting with him on Monday today. So Stan Kroducki joins us this morning to recap the 75th anniversary and to talk more about that fundraising effort that's underway right now, the Working Together for Tomorrow campaign, where they're well on their way to raising some $7.5 million for a linear accelerator, and also to ensure that they continue to get top-quality young people, doctors, medical professionals, to work at the Wood County Hospital. So lots to talk with Stan about this morning. Later on today at 8:15, or 8:30, I guess it is, we go back into the arts and entertainment closet and find out we're going to be talking with our friends at the Black Swamp Players. Dr. Heath Deal is going to be here this morning talking about what's happening at the Players as they start a new season, and we're going to be talking about the first production from that new season, which is going to be up this weekend, August 21st to 23rd, and then the 28th to the 30th. It is called The Plot. It's a funny, sharp, strange, and unexpectedly heartfelt production, The Plot, exploring memory, legacy, love, and what we leave behind. Interesting. We'll talk with Dr. Deal and also a couple of the leading members of that ensemble that will put that on the Oak Street Theater stage. We'll talk with Jeffrey Albright, who's going to play Righty, and John Duvall, who plays Tim. They'll all three be in the studio this morning at around 8:30 or so. Give you an update and a sneak peek of the latest season of the Black Swamp Players as well with Dr. Deal. So we'll have some fun with that this morning a bit later on, again, around 8:30 or so. But right now, it's already 9 minutes after 6 o'clock here on the morning show, and we're sitting at, 73 degrees, it looks like, and we're sitting at the beginning of what looks to be a much quieter, and we hope a much drier week as well than we've had the last week or so. With all the latest details up to the minute, here's Ryan Weekman at WTUL Television.
1: Forecast now, weekend is over, all the fun. We got to get back to a Monday here in our downtown camera showing us we've still got a muggy setting. We've still got some clouds overhead, but I think we'll get a fair amount of sunshine in for today as well, just to kind of set the scene for our downtown cameras. We're looking at things right now. As far as what radar is showing, there's that one lone shower. It's going to be crossing out of Putnam County in the next few minutes, and that's probably our last chance of rain till we get to about Wednesday this week. The muggy meter's still high. We're up into the tropical category. As you can see here, a dew point of 71 degrees. Just like the temperature, we use a number to represent how warm it feels outside. The dew point is the temperature, essentially, the number that we assign to show you how muggy that it is. And it's going to be dropping over the next 12 hours throughout the day today, going from near 70 when it feels tropical outside, down into the 60s, even the 50s by tomorrow morning should feel very refreshing. Let me pick up our full hour-by-hour forecast right there where we let that off on Tuesday, where we have that less muggy air in place. By Tuesday night, clouds start streaming in. I told you our next chance for rain is going to be Wednesday, and it's going to be early in the morning, just after midnight, some showers, some downpours, maybe a few thunderstorms come rolling in. So if you're wondering, getting the yard done, getting some work outside while things dry out, between now and about Tuesday night before that next chance for rain comes streaming in, as you can see, Wednesday morning. We've got a high of about 80 on Thursday, Friday, and then look at the weekend. Yeah, there will be some scattered showers. Highs will only be in the 70s. Big time August heat in sight here, and the latest in our 10-day forecast.
0: Patricia, and we'll talk about that with Kenzie Mazey, by the way, the manager of the Downtown Farmers Market, with those showers moving in late Tuesday night and early Wednesday morning. That could impact our farmers market from 4 to 7 on Wednesday in downtown Bowling Green. The community market should be okay on Tuesday night out at the parking lot of the Woodland Mall. But right now, 73 degrees is your current temperature. Again, humidity levels are still up there at 90%. The wind's out of the northwest at about 5. Expected high today of 80 or so. Overnight low tonight of 60. That'll feel good. Although mostly clear skies, Tuesday looks nice. 80 degrees and mostly sunny conditions and a mixture of sun and clouds on Wednesday. And we'll drill down into that forecast. Maybe tomorrow we'll have an idea on the timeline there for those showers as they move through Tuesday night into Wednesday, because the farmer's market is from 4 to 7. And, of course, Kenzie will be chatting with us about that at 7:40 or so on Wednesday morning. So All righty, turning our attention to our headlines for this morning. Right now it is 12 minutes already after 6 o'clock on a Monday. It's the 17th day of August of 2026, and a busy week ahead of us. Taking a look at the community calendar for today, the community center is going to be resuming regular hours today. They were closed last week for some regular annual maintenance. We'll be back at it this morning, back during regular operating hours. And thanks to our partners at Bowling Green State University for allowing those folks that have membership at the community center to be able to go over and utilize the rec center here on the campus of BGSU every year when that week of maintenance takes place at our community center. Also, tonight from 1 to 7, and tomorrow 1 to 7, your last two chances to take a dip in the City Park pool. It's the final 2 days of the 2026 season taking place today and again tomorrow. So if you have kiddos, want to get over there, this is the day, or tomorrow the day, because school gets underway officially later this week. Also, today is the last day to RSVP for Business After Hours, hosted by the BGSU Athletics Department for an event that's happening on Thursday, August 27th. That'll be from 4:30 to 6 in the Bowling Green Chamber of Commerce member event. Register online. And again, that's going to be a Business After Hours happening this week. Today, the deadline. Actually, it happens Thursday, August 27th, but they need to get a head count. So make sure you reach out to Chamber of Commerce at 353-7945 if you want to be there for the BB&B the Athletics Department puts on. Also today, 6:30 this evening, starting at Indian Cycle Works at 816 South Main Street, a casual community-paced slow-roll bike ride will be happening around the city, designed for everyone. Helmets are required. And we have our Bowling Green City Council meeting that's going to be taking place tonight as well. That should convene at 7 o'clock. We understand that there are no committee meetings taking place before the City Council meeting. There is one piece of legislation that is up for its first reading tonight. Actually, it'll ask for three readings because it has to do with financing, an ordinance approving supplemental and or amending appropriations for current expenses and other expenditures of the City of Bowling Green. The Finance Committee does sponsor this legislation. They hope to give three readings. It's moving $8 million, appropriating a portion of the 2026 estimated expenses for the construction phase of the two new fire stations funded by the Safety Services Bond. Proceeds received in March, we're told. So they'll move some of those dollars and give three readings to that piece of legislation to do so, if approved by City Council tonight. Also, another $150,000 looking to be transferred to Roadway Capital Reserve and Street Improvement funds there. They want to transfer funds for 2026 into sidewalk infill projects at the request of Councilmember Beryl Harold. So we'll see if that is agreed to this evening as well. All those decisions to be made, as well as reports from the mayor, Mike Osbacher, and Municipal Administrator Laurie Treader, plus the Public Infrastructure Director and folks in the community that come before City Council. We'll share some of those thoughts and comments tomorrow in our local and regional news. Coming up later on in the week, tomorrow, Tuesday, 7:45 to 9 o'clock in the morning, the City Park Veterans Memorial Building is the location for a series, Learn Network, Succeed Stories, presentation on nonprofit marketing, a Bowling Green Chamber of Commerce member event. It's been very busy. A lot of folks, Mary Hinkelman tells us, that have signed up to participate in this event. It is free and open to the public. Again, it's at 7:45 tomorrow morning. Goes until 9 over at City Park Building in the Veterans Memorial Building there. Learn Network, Succeed Stories, presentations on nonprofit marketing. Also tomorrow at 10 o'clock in the morning at the Wood County Senior Center, we're going to try and make it over there at 140 South Grove Street for a talk about The Future Is Now, Talk with AI. It's presented by Jeff Levin, an interactive session briefly discussing AI's practical uses, benefits, limitations, potential risks, and future possibilities. The Senior Center, the location for a discussion on artificial intelligence tomorrow. That'll be at 10 o'clock in the morning. And then tomorrow, Tuesday at 2 in the afternoon, the Wood County District Public Library, they'll have computer basics classes, two sessions remaining in that class. And also tomorrow at 4 o'clock, the Wood County District Public Library has their Board of Trustees meeting. We already have that on our agenda to go and attend that. And I believe on the agenda there, they've got some a decision to be made, an announcement, if you will, about the Gibson Award winner for 2026. Approval of the Gibson Award winner is supposed to take place at that meeting tomorrow at 4. So we'll be there for that one, of course, as well. Director Michael Penrod also going to be talking about the Public Library Fund from the state of Ohio, giving us an update there, talking about private philanthropy, looking back on our very successful novel night, and looking at the 2010 operating levy renewal request placed on the ballot for November of this year. So we'll be at that meeting as well for you. That's tomorrow, 4 o'clock, the Board of Trustees meeting for the Wood County District Public Library. And I mentioned community markets as well. Our downtown farmers market scheduled from 4 to 7 at downtown BG in the parking lot there at 145 South Main Street. And also the community markets. It's going to be taking place at Woodland Mall from 4 to 7 tomorrow. Weather looks favorable for that one. And of course, another biggie coming up later on in the week. Well, we've got two things happening on Thursday at 4 o'clock in the evening. Bowling Green City Building will be the location for a public opening for the installation of Harmony, a sculpture by metal and glass artist and Bowling Green resident Ian Dawson. We'll talk about that this morning when Ian himself joins us live in studio in about an hour at 7:15 this morning. We'll be at that ceremony if we can. Thursday also, of course, is the opening of the 59th National Tractor Pullers Championships out at the Wood County Fairgrounds. That starts on Thursday, August 20th, and goes through Saturday, August the 22nd. Lots of things happening. A reminder, it's also back-to-school week for BG City Schools, move-in week for BGSU students, and that additional traffic because of the 59th National Tractor Pullers Championship. So pack your patience, as they always say at the city administration, when we're talking about all these events happening at the same time. Schools, I mentioned, are headed back as well. We drill down now to Bowling Green City Schools and see that today, August the 17th, is a staff professional development day where all Bowling Green City School staff have an opening meeting, which gets underway at 8:15 this morning at the PAC Center. A staff work day is scheduled for tomorrow. The second of two staff work days is April the 18th, and an open house for all the school buildings will be underway tomorrow as well, the high school, the middle school, and all three elementary schools. And then August the 19th, that's Wednesday, is the first day for students, opening day of school for students in grades 1 through 9. They'll have individual kindergarten and preschool student meetings. Exact date and time to be communicated with each individual parent that has signed up. That's happening on Wednesday and Thursday of this week. And then Thursday, when all students in grades 1 through 12 will be back in session. We talked recently, by the way, with Ted Hazelman, who is, of course, the superintendent of Bowling Green City Schools, about what to do if you're not quite sure what your student may need as far as supplies, et cetera, before they head back to school here in just a couple of days. Dr. Hazelman.
2: Jen Campos, our communication director, has put together a one-stop shop for our back-to-school information. Go to the website, on the top, right at the top, there's a button that says back-to-school information. And if you click on that, there's anything that any parent or guardian would need to start the school year is all listed right there.
0: Okay.
2: And linked for everyone to see when, you know, registration days are, orientation days, when the, you know, open houses are,
0: mm-hmm.
2: First day of school, the supply list, the, you know, all of that information is in a one-stop shop there. So, you know, just trying to be as open and make things as easy as possible for our families and community is something that's, you know, we believe is important.
0: And, absolutely.
2: You know, making sure that they know when who to call for transportation so forth. So
0: yeah.
2: It's all right there for them.
0: Yeah, we know this is, again, Ted Hazelman there talking about where you can go to find out what exactly supplies, et cetera, you're going to need for your kiddos as they get ready to head back to school. First day of school for all students is, the 20th. That's Thursday, but on the 19th is opening day for students in grades 1 through 9. By the way, congratulations to the 23 BG City School students who aced their Ohio State test last school year. Those students all introduced over at our most recent Board of Education meeting by the Bowling Green City Schools Administration, Rachel Newell there. Good news there for youngsters, and we did a picture and posted that on our morning show BG Facebook page as well. And shared some of the videos and interviews on that same platform if you want to check that out as we get ready to start a brand new school year. It is 6:21 here on the morning show, and again, 73 degrees right now here on the campus at Bowling Green State University in Bowling Green, Ohio, the Michael and Sarah Colleen Center. It's the home of the School of Media and Communication, the morning show at 88.1 FM here in the county and streaming bgfalconmedia.com and bgchamber.net. Temperatures right now sit at 73 degrees, headed up to a high today of 80 or so under overcast skies. Overnight low tonight of 60, 30% chance of a scattered shower, by the way, for today. No chance of rain overnight tonight or tomorrow, Tuesday, with a high of 80 degrees, 78 degrees on Wednesday, with a 40% chance of some showers. Ryan just told us in his weather forecast they expect those showers to arrive late Tuesday night into Wednesday. We'll get the timing on that because of the farmer's market on Wednesday. Then we turn our attention to Thursday and Friday, and they look really nice. The latter part of the week, with temperatures only in the upper 70s and mostly sunny skies. Making plans for next weekend already? Really? It's 6:20 on Monday morning. But if you're thinking about next Saturday and Sunday, we'll look at a chance of showers as of now for Saturday and sunny on Sunday, with temperatures remaining moderate, with highs only in the 70s. And that's where we are right now. It is 73 degrees here on the campus at Bowling Green State University in Bowling Green, Ohio. Thanks again to the Bates Manufacturing folks, Chris and Belinda Bates at Bates Recycling. We very much appreciate their continued support of us here on the morning show. I want to start off with a little, I think some Tim McGraw this morning, if you don't mind. We'll do this one, and I'll be back in about 3-4 minutes. We'll take a look at what's happening in birthdays this morning and sports as well. This is the Back to Work Monday edition of the morning show. Good morning.

some Tim McGraw for you here on the morning show at 828, or 628 rather. Sorry about that. 628, 28 minutes after 6 o'clock and 73 degrees here on the campus at Bowling Green State University in Bowling Green, Ohio. And time for our birthdays and anniversaries segment, as always, brought to you by our friends at Waddington Jewelers in downtown Bowling Green.

Yeah, birthdays and anniversary. Do it twice a day here on The Morning Show. Got both of them. No, we don't. We just got birthdays today. Got a birthday club. No anniversaries on August the 17th. Well, happy birthday today to former BGSU head men's basketball coach Dan Dockage. Went on to a career in radio after leaving Bowling Green State University. And also a big shout-out this morning to my buddy Gene Clouds, who actually got up in the morning and listened to The Morning Show until I put him back to sleep again. Gene, hope you're enjoying retirement, my friend. Maybe we'll see you at Kiwanis, hopefully this Thursday. Jim Huntington also has a birthday today. And Jeff Barnes, our former engineer, also enjoying a very busy retirement. Jeff, we're thinking about you. No, that's Jim Barnes. Yeah, Jeff Barnes' birthday. Rich Howard, Brian Hills, Bill Espin, and Wanda Malarnik, all with birthdays today.

Once again, happy birthday to all these folks. Appreciate you letting us know. August 17th is your special day. Wanda Malarnik, also Bill Espen and Brian Hills, Rich Howard and Jeff Barnes, Jim Huntington, Mr. Gene Klotz, and Coach Dan Dockich, all with birthdays on August 17th. Wish them the best from all of us here on The Morning.

Thanks again to Waddington Jewelers, helping with our birthdays and anniversaries twice a day here on The Morning Show. Ben and Jen back at it Tuesday through Friday this week, opening up at 10 o'clock in the morning each and every day for all your birthday and anniversary shopping needs. That's Waddington Jewelers, 129 South Main Street, downtown Bowling Green. Thanks again to those folks letting us know that today is your special day. And if you've got one coming up, reach out to us. The Morning Show at bgchamber.net is the email. We check it many times throughout the day. And then, of course, you can also call the studio at 372-8810. Make sure you get that number reprogrammed into your phone if you don't have it in there already, because we got tickets coming up. You know, we got tickets for football and basketball and all those hockey tickets that are so very popular. We'll be giving those away. We get into the season here pretty quickly, and we'll talk more in sports in a minute. And you can also call the Chamber of Commerce at 353-7945 after hours, or let's see, after I'm off the air between 9 and 5. They're down there at the office. Be happy to pass the information along to me here on The Morning Show. Today, looking at this date in music history, you go back to 1964, the date, August 17th of that year, Glasgow Council in Scotland announced that all boys and men with beetle-styled haircuts would have to wear bathing caps after a committee was told that hair from beetle cuts was clogging the pool filters. 1964, the date for that one, the mop-top beetles were setting the styles already, weren't they? A year later, in 1965, same date, August 17th, the Byrds were forced to cancel a concert during their UK tour at the Guildhall, Portsmouth. Only 250 tickets had been sold out of the 4,000 that they had available. The Byrds had not quite hit their stride yet on this date in 1965. And then 3 years after that, the Doors, also August the 17th, they started a four-week run at number one in the U.S. album charts. Their album, Waiting for the Sun, that was the band's only number one album, by the way, topped the Billboard 200 for a month. The group's third album spawned their second U.S. number one single, Hello, I Love You, was on that LP as well, in the summertime of 1968. Also that year, not only were the Doors at number one on the album charts, but this group was number one on the top 40 charts as well. The Rascals, formerly the Young Rascals, started a five-week run at number one on the singles charts in August of 1968 with this single.

0: because it's coming right on through.
1: Well, they started out as Young Rascals back in the 1960s, and when they got a little bit older, they weren't young anymore, I guess. They just called themselves the Rascals. A big hit from them, number one on the charts this day back in 1968. The Rascals for you this morning, sound of the 60s at 6:36, 24 before the top of the hour. Did you hear Hayden Panettiere? The actress has died at the age of 36. Wow, she was known most recently as a star of Heroes and Nashville. Heartbroken celebrities and former co-stars are paying tribute to the actress. Again, passing away, it was announced just overnight last night at the age of 36. Actress Selma Blair writing in a comment underneath Panettiere's final Instagram post saying, "I love you, don't be gone, please, please." Actress Viola Davis, love her, starred alongside Panettiere in movies like The Architect and Custody, described her former co-star as an old, wise soul with such a deep heart and vowed that the star would be remembered. "I wish the world had more time with you," Viola Davis wrote online as well. And singer JoJo wrote on Instagram, "The news of Panettiere's death was devastating." Comedian Rosie O'Donnell sharing a photo of Panettiere on Instagram, writing, "Oh my God, heartbroken." The tributes are still coming in. Hayden Panettiere, at the age of 36, has died, according to sources. 6:38 on a much brighter note, let's turn our attention to what's happening in the world of sports this morning. Sports is always brought to you in part by our friends at the Wood County Insurance Agency at 1050 West Wooster Street in downtown Bowling Green. Bowling Green's Wood County Insurance Agency, where they can provide the most comprehensive coverage and most competitive prices. Been doing it now for over a quarter of a century. Well, the Browns did Brown things over the weekend, didn't they? They scored first with a field goal, then with a touchdown after that, go up 10-0 first part of the second quarter, and then managed to be shut out the rest of the game. Their first preseason contest against the Chicago Bears, the final in a runaway, Chicago 34, Cleveland 10. I watched the first quarter of that contest because I wanted to see how Deshaun Watson did. The multi-million dollar payroll in his hip pocket there, and now having to play a little bit, supposedly healthy this season, and see when and if Shedeur Sanders would get into the contest. Deshaun Watson started the game. Now, in their defense, a lot of the starters did not play for the Browns in that contest, but a lot of the Bears starters didn't start either or play in that game. But Deshaun Watson did play all of the first quarter and actually was very efficient in throwing the ball. Only one incompletion in his first 10 throws, but not down the field any. A lot of dinking and dunking is what it amounted to. Finally got a touchdown to go up 10-0, and then the Bears woke up. The defense, the second stringers, could not hold them. Again, a 34-10 victory. Deshaun Watson did get into the game in the second quarter and had limited success. Not a lot of success. Had one good pass downfield, but threw an interception. Deshaun Watson lost a fumble, and then you go to Dylan Gabriel, the third-string quarterback, the one they picked up at a bargain out of Oregon. Remember a couple of years ago, same draft that they got. Shedeur Sanders and Dylan Gabriel looked fairly incompetent when he was out there as well. Again, they didn't score anymore after just a little bit into the second quarter. So on to round two, we'll see. The expectations certainly diminished after the Browns' first performance in the preseason yesterday. Expectations are high for the women's soccer team at Bowling Green State University. Seniors Isabella Mazzaferro and Taylor Green scoring second-half goals to lift the Bowling Green State University women's soccer team to a 2-0 victory over Robin Morris yesterday afternoon. The match was a season opener for the Falcons, and it took place right at the beautifully renovated Cochran Stadium. Tammy and I went out there for the second half. It was 0-0 at halftime, and I think we brought them some luck. Maybe it was Chance and Macy that brought them luck. I'm not sure, but two goals in the second half pushed them to victory. The Falcons are now 1-0-0 and held a 15-6 advantage in shot attempts. Did not break through, though, until just 14-plus minutes remained in the match. As mentioned, no score at halftime. Despite dominating play and getting several shots on goal, they were not able to get one on the board until Isabella Mazzaferro and Taylor Green managed to do so in the last half of the second half. Here's what head coach Chris Fox had to say about his team's first game and their first win in regular season this year.
2: Yeah, I think, and some of those times last season got us, right? Where, like, the games were similar and maybe we conceded first. But no, I think the girls did a really good job of sticking to the game plan throughout. we maybe started a little slow, got a few things wrong, but I felt like we still did a good job of maintaining possession, breaking through the lines, and getting into good areas. And it was kind of like the final ball and the final decision that was letting us down. And I think that was, and then I think that kind of affected some of the energy in the group. And so that was my message at halftime, is like, listen, we're doing the right things, okay? Keep doing what we're doing. We just need to improve the last part, right? In terms of the focus, the final ball, the cross, the shot, whatever it may be. And we just need to make sure we're responding positively. We're going to make mistakes, not everything's going to work out. And I think that's what happened. I think that confidence grew. Nothing seemed to shake them. And then we went on a run, right, where it was chance after chance after chance. And we just needed to break the deadlock. And then when we did, it did look like we were going to score more. So I'm glad we got a multi-goal game. Great start for the season for Bella and Taylor getting off the mark. And then, yeah, coming away with a clean sheet too, so super happy.
1: Yeah, the Pelicans again holding a 15-6 advantage in shot attempts overall. Did not break through until those 14 minutes, 20 seconds remained in the entire match. That's when Isabella settled a left-side cross from junior Alex Parlas and poked the ball past RMU goalkeeper Kelly Prescott for what would prove to be the winning goal. Then, with just under 2 minutes left in the contest, Taylor Green got on the end of a corner kick from senior Emma Butchera and headed it home to double the Falcons' lead. Junior Lexi Grundler made 3 saves and run to a clean sheet in her collegiate debut, and Prescott had 4 stops for the Colonials, who are now 0-2 on the season. Back to Taylor Green. She's a captain, team captain of the Falcons last season, now in her senior year, and only the second goal she's ever scored because Taylor Green is a defender, but she managed to put one into the net last night.
3: I think halftime really helped us. It helped us kind of reset, figure out what we were going to do, how we were going to do it. I think just in general, like, the field's a little wet. It was a little hard to run today, so we needed a little bit of a break to gather ourselves, and then we just knew that in the second half, like, we had to come out 100% and keep them in their half as much as possible, because that would limit the running for us and help us get more opportunities on net.
4: You know, and then you had a really good chance in the first half that their defender blocked off the line, but came back there late in the game and got a goal. And, you know, Coach was talking about basically, you know, you scored a lot of goals this summer, and he said, he basically was like, where's that for us? And I guess you came out here game one and showed him, but just kind of talk about that play. And obviously that kind of clinches the game. Now you know,
3: yeah,
4: a goal lead is a huge difference.
3: Yeah, I mean, like Chris said, it's been one of my goals to do better on set pieces, and what a great way to show it in, like, the very first game. But the first corner of the half when they blocked it, I recognized that they weren't marking me. So then we kind of told Emmy, hey, I'm the free player, like, look for me. And I just knew that if we got another chance, I have to take it, because it doesn't happen in many games that I'm left free on corner kick. So it was like, I knew that was a big opportunity and I was going to put it away for my team.
1: Senior Taylor Green, one of the captains on the program this year, arguably best scoring chance for the Lizards came just over 15 minutes gone as Cuccetti's shot from distance was on target, but was tipped over the crossbar by a defender, Grundler, the goalkeeper for RMU. A big 2-0 victory for the Falcon women. The Falcons hit the road for the next matches, beginning with a Thursday night contest at Oakland. First touch set for 7 o'clock in the evening, then after a match at Cincinnati on next Sunday, August 23rd, the Orange and Brown return to the Cochran Stadium to face Michigan on Sunday, August the 30th. The Falcons and Wolverines meeting at a 3 p.m. start. And as always, all matches are absolutely free for BGSU men's and women's soccer. And at 6:45, congratulations to Erica Kimball, who is the varsity girls soccer coach for the Bowling Green Bobcats. They came up with a big win over the weekend as well, a 4-1 victory over Southview. Goals scored by Eliana Mahan had 2. Maddie Gillespie scored a goal, as did Corinna Kramer. Assists on those goals, 2 assists by Elena Mahan, so she either scored or assisted in all 4 of the goals for the Bobcats. Leah Kester and Caroline Newlove also picked up assists in the other 2 goals. A 4-1 victory for the Bobcats over the Southview Cougars in their match, a non-league match, over the weekend. Thanks again to Coach Kimball, Erica Kimball, who's a science teacher as well, by the way, at the Bowling Green High School, and the varsity girls soccer coach, for keeping us updated about how the Bobcats are doing in girls soccer. And a reminder, Bowling Green State University football team is going to be hosting Monday Night Falcons tonight at Doyd Perry Stadium, an opportunity for the season ticket holders to meet the team, see the band, and more. Doors are going to be opening at 5:15 this evening with a performance from the largest college marching band in the nation at 5:45 p.m., programming with the football team begins at 6, including speakers and fan engagement opportunities. We'll be there tonight to talk with members of the football staff, maybe get a comment or two from head football coach Eddie George, as well as some of the fans that will be in attendance. Should be a nice night for that as well. If you're a season ticket holder, hopefully you've already RSVP'd. If not, do it quickly, because it's going to be happening tonight, starting at doors opening at 5:15, and the largest college marching band in the nation. It's official, 5:45 tonight. You'll be able to hear John Waters' band perform as well. 600 plus, over 600 members of the BGSU marching band this year. The number is still kind of fluid, I think. See how many are going to be able to make it to the first game of the season. I think not only the momentum, obviously, that is happening with BGSU and with the BGSU marching band, but also they're sailing into a performance January the 1st or 2nd in the Rose Parade. That's right, to be in the Rose Parade this year as well. I think that's probably bringing some folks into the fold as well. Speaking of sailing, let's jump on the boat and enjoy a beautiful Monday with some Christopher Cross music. I'll be back with announcements from our friends at Hanneman Family Funeral Homes. We'll jump into our news headlines at 7 o'clock this morning, and we'll start our guests making their way into the Dave Horger Media Production Studio. Our first local artist by the name of Ian Dawson. I think you'll enjoy that conversation. It happens at 7:15 this morning.

Sailing through a Monday edition here of the morning show. First hour almost in the books. Hey, by the way, talking about the band, we've got a visit coming up. I know it's a little bit early to talk about it, but a week from Friday, that'll be the 28th, when we've got a young lady going to be joining us by the name of Kim Lehman. Kim's one of the proud parents of this huge Bowling Green State University marching band. She's bringing some of the band members in as well. They've started a GoFundMe account, we're told, for the BGSU marching band. They want to feed them before all the home games. Can you imagine? We've got over 615 or so coming for dinner. Of course, the BGSU, the university, feeds these kiddos three times a day, but kind of like athletes, sometimes they get a little hungry, especially when they have a full day of marching. Whenever there's a game, like the first game against Tarleton State, I believe is set for 5 o'clock, is it? And those youngsters are out there first thing in the morning, it seems like, doing pre-flight and playing, performing, practicing, and much, much more. Interesting here, first time we talked to one of the parents of a member of the BGSU marching band. That'll happen a week from Friday. That's scheduled now for August the 28th at 8:15 in the morning. Look forward to having Kim and hopefully several members of that huge BGSU marching band join with us here in studio. And a reminder, while we're kind of on the topic of sports, I didn't mention the fact that the first luncheon of the fall has been set as well. The annual Falcon Club Fall Sports Luncheon is now just around the corner. The date of this one is Tuesday, September the 8th. I've already started inviting people to join us at the morning show table. You too can be there by reaching out to the Falcon Club or to the Bowling Green Chamber of Commerce. You'll be able to hear comments from our head football coach, Eddie George, Alex Del Piombo, our head volleyball coach, women's and men's soccer coaches, Chris Fox and Eric Nichols, respectively, will both be there, as will Lou Snelling, our head cross-country coach, and Derek Vandermeer, who's vice president for athletic strategy and the director of athletics, plus the always popular Fall Sports Student Athletes Panel. They will be there, students from each of those sports, there to talk about their time here at Bowling Green and Bowling Green State University. Hope you can join us for a great afternoon of food and fellowship and celebration of a Falcon spirit. It's the Fall Sports Luncheon, now set for lunchtime on Tuesday, September the 8th. That's right after the holiday, I think, is the reason not doing it on a Monday. At 6:54 here on the morning show, a big thank you to our friends at Hanneman Family Funeral Homes. Hanneman Family Funeral Homes, in business for 114 years now, since 1912, serving their clients here in Northwest Ohio. We told you last week of the passing of George Ann Hade, who was born in 1955 and passed away August of 2026, leaving behind a legacy of love and cherished memories, and also the passing of Lewis Fentel Burden, who was from Bowling Green, passed away at the age of 78 on August the 4th at Brookdale Clare Bridge of Bowling Green, born in 1947, and Napoleon to the late William and Hilda Dachenhaus Fentel, and married William Burden, November 1979. They were together until Bill passed away in 2003. Both of those announcements we gave you here on the morning show. We'll keep you updated with any more announcements to get from our friends at Hanneman Family Funeral Homes every Monday through Friday, right before our Bigby News at 7 o'clock. Five generations, family-owned and operated businesses serving the communities of Northwest Ohio since 1912. Craig and Kay Hanneman say our families have been serving families for over 114 years now with compassionate, personalized, and affordable services during one of the most difficult times of our lives. And the president of Hanneman Family Funeral Homes, Reggie Hanneman, says, "I'm honored to follow in the footsteps of my previous ancestors to provide dignified, professional services. J.F. Deck, my great-great-grandfather, always said his motto was service, and we live that every day now at Hanneman Family Funeral Homes." At 6:55, we'll be back with, again, an update on your weather forecast. Looks like Ryan told us in our 6 o'clock hour this morning that we've got a quieter weather week ahead. A cooler weekend upcoming as well. A drier weather week, too. We'll find out. Ryan Weekman will lead off our Bigby News at 7 o'clock, and then we'll get in some news headlines. And I mentioned the fact our first of several guests joining us is early at 7:15 this morning. Young man's name is Ian Dawson. And he has an art piece going into the city building here in Bowling Green with a special ceremony taking place on Thursday.

the Wood County Hospital, and the president as well, will be kind of recapping last week's big celebration, celebrating 75 years of caring for our community for the Wood County Hospital, and the Working Together for Tomorrow campaign as well, that aggressive fundraising campaign that was announced by the chair of that committee, Mike Marsh, at that special event on Thursday. They're looking to raise $7.5 million in honor of the 75th anniversary, with nearly $5 million of that going to something called a linear accelerator. Fascinating, the latest technology that's being developed right now to make surgery even more pinpoint precise for folks that are served at the Wood County Hospital. The other $2.5 million, they're looking to be able to continue to bring in the best and the brightest in medical technicians and in surgeons and doctors, etc., right here at the Wood County Hospital. So that's part of the other funding as well, and they're well on the way to achieving that goal. Here from Mike Marsh and from Stan Kroducki. They're both going to be joining us, Mike, by recording, and Stan live at 7:30 this morning. So all that is coming up after a little something from Kenny Loggins. If you're looking for the morning show at 88.1 FM, this is it. The weather news is next.

0: Oops, a minute after 7 o'clock as we broadcast live from the campus at Bowling Green State University in Bowling Green, Ohio, broadcasting from the Michael and Sarah Kuhlin Center. It's the home of the School of Media and Communication, the morning show at 88.1 FM here in the county and streaming, of course, around the state and nation and around the world as well at bgfalconmedia.com and bgchamber.net. The latest news and weather coming up from our partnership with our friends at Bigby Coffee. Bigby Coffee at 215 East Wooster in downtown Bowling Green, right inside the main entrance of Yorwood County Hospital as well. Gary always says it isn't Bigby without BG. And I want to give him a big shout-out this morning as well, because when we're over at the National Tractor Pullers Championships on Thursday and Friday this week, Gary's already committed to bring us out some of Bigby's best for those folks visiting us here in Northwest Ohio. So thanks, Gary, for your leadership in that effort again this year, and help shape the future of conservation in Wood County. Our friends at Wood County Soil and Water Conservation District is working with local residents to identify projects that improve drainage and protect local water quality, plus prioritizing conservation needs all across the county. The Wood Soil and Water Conservation District is located at 1616 East Wooster Street in Bowling Green, and they have great educational outreach as well. Melanie, the director there, tells us they've got the Wood County Ag Venture, which is a self-driving farm tour, now scheduled for September the 12th. It's from 10 a.m. until 3 p.m. They're going to be visiting places like the Bowling Green Water Treatment Plant, the Fox Shank Living Laboratory, Lucky Farmers out on Sugar Ridge, the branch there, the National Construction Equipment Museum on Liberty High Road, and the Power of Yesteryear. We'll talk more about this when Melanie joins us in studio on Wednesday morning, along with Beth Landers. No, I believe it's Julie Lousy that's going to join us on Wednesday morning. Have our first conversation, we hope, of many with our friends at the Wood Soil and Water Conservation District on Wednesday morning. That conversation happens around 7:40 or so. But right now, at a minute after 7 o'clock, we're 15 minutes away or so from a visit with our very first guest inside the Dave Horger Media Production Studio. His name is Ian Dawson. He's a very talented local artist, and as we told you earlier this morning, his latest piece, commission piece, is going to be displayed over at the Bowling Green City Building with a special ceremony. A ribbon cutting take place on Thursday. The mayor will be there, several other dignitaries, and we'll find out about that latest piece of artwork from a very talented young man by the name of Ian Dawson. We'll have a conversation with him here in about 10 minutes or so. But right now, let's hear from Ryan Weekman from WTUL Television. He's going to tell us what our forecast is as we go back to work here on a Monday morning. 73 degrees right now here on the campus at Bowling Green State University. That's your Bigby temperature, and the time right now at 4 minutes after 7. Ryan's saying just a slight chance of some sprinkles early this morning, and then we've got some nice weather ahead for the rest of this week and cooler temperatures as well.
1: Monday here in our downtown camera showing us we've still got a muggy setting. We've still got some clouds overhead, but I think we'll get a fair amount of sunshine in for today as well, just to kind of set the scene for our downtown cameras. We're looking at things right now. As far as what radar is showing, there's that one lone shower. It's going to be crossing out of Putnam County in the next few minutes, and that's probably our last chance of rain till we get to about Wednesday this week. The muggy meter's still high. We're up into the tropical category. As you can see here, a dew point of 71 degrees. Just like the temperature, we use a number to represent how warm it feels outside. The dew point is the temperature, essentially, the number that we assign to show you how muggy that it is. And it's going to be dropping over the next 12 hours throughout the day today, going from near 70 when it feels tropical outside, down into the 60s, even the 50s by tomorrow morning should feel very refreshing. Let me pick up our full hour-by-hour forecast right there where we let that off on Tuesday, where we have that less muggy air in place. By Tuesday night, clouds start streaming in. I told you our next chance for rain is going to be Wednesday, and it's going to be early in the morning, just after midnight, some showers, some downpours, maybe a few thunderstorms come rolling in. So if you're wondering, getting the yard done, getting some work outside while things dry out, between now and about Tuesday night before that next chance for rain comes streaming in, as you can see, Wednesday morning. We've got a high of about 80 on Thursday, Friday, and then look at the weekend. Yeah, there will be some scattered showers. Highs will only be in the 70s. No big time August heat in sight here. and the latest in our 10-day forecast.
0: Thank you very much, Ryan. And again, we're going to keep a close eye on that Wednesday showers moving in. That'll be part of our conversation on Wednesday morning when Kinsey Mazey, who manages the Downtown Farmers Market for WLI, Workley's Independence, he joins us around 7:40 or so. And we'll talk about that rain, because we got our market 4 to 7 tomorrow or Wednesday night. I want to make sure we can make that happen. Right now, no rain in the forecast for today. 73 degrees right now. Again, humidity level set at 90%. We got winds out of the northwest at about 7. We'll inch up to a high of 80. Overnight low tonight of 60. And tomorrow's high 80 once again with blue skies and sunshine. And then that chance of showers moves into northwest Ohio late Tuesday night. Looks like the market over at the Woodland Mall, that community market, should be okay on Tuesday from 4 to 7, but some showers after that, and a 40% chance of scattered showers on Wednesday. Taking a look at our calendar for today, we'll lead off our 7 o'clock news this morning at Bigby Coffee News by letting you know the community center is back open, regular hours today. As you know, they were closed all last week for their annual maintenance, and folks that had membership at the Bowling Green Community Center were able to go over to the rec center here on the campus of Bowling Green State University and utilize that space for free. Now it's back to normalcy. They've got all the annual maintenance done, and the community center is going to be open regular hours. And if you like to take a dip into the pool, city pool, well, you can do it today. You can do it tomorrow. You can't do it after that. Today, Monday, August 17th, and Tuesday, August 18th, from 1 to 7, City Park Pool is going to be having their final days of the 2026 season. So congratulations to Chris and their team. Another great year, despite some challenges between smoke and cold weather and those kind of things as well. Also, today is the last day to RSVP for Business After Hours, hosted by the Bowling Green State University Athletics Department. This is now set for a week from Thursday. Thursday, August 27th, they'll be gathering from 4:30 to 6, the Bowling Green Chamber of Commerce member event. 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Always a good group of folks that turn out as we get into the fall schedule of sports here at Bowling Green State University. Those events take place right out there at the Dwight Perry football field as well. That's Thursday, August 27th. Back to tonight we go for a special event over at Cycle Works at 816 South Main Street. A casual community-paced slow roll bike ride will be happening, designed for everyone. Helmets are required. Turning the calendar to tomorrow, the City Park Veterans Memorial Building is a location for a very popular series titled Learn, Network, Succeed. That series, a presentation on nonprofit marketing, a Bowling Green Chamber of Commerce event. You need to register today, though, in advance. Last time I talked with Mary Hinkeman last week, she said they've got a huge crowd already signed up for this. It's a free event if you're a chamber member. Reach out to the chamber at bgchamber.net and get reserved a spot for that event tomorrow morning at 7:45 until 9 o'clock. And I'm going to make my way over to the Wood County Senior Center tomorrow at 10 o'clock in the morning, because a very timely topic will be discussed at 140 South Grove Street. It's called The Future Is Now, A Talk with AI. It's presented by Jeff Levin, an interactive session briefly discussing AI's practical uses, benefits, limitations, potential risks, and future applications. That's tomorrow morning at 10 o'clock. And a reminder, too, this is back to school week for Bowling Green City Schools, also move-in week for BGSU students, and a more traffic than normal period coinciding with the 59th National Tractor Puller Championships. To prepare for the increase in foot, bike, car, and school bus traffic in the coming weeks, please consider giving yourself some extra time. Pack your patience. We've got a lot of visitors coming back here to Bowling Green and Bowling Green State University and to the Wood County Fairgrounds this week. By the way, speaking of school starting back, we did want to remind you, if you're not ready for this, Bowling Green City Schools are back in session this week. Bowling Green Schools today, August the 17th, has a staff professional development day where all Bowling Green City Schools staff have an opening meeting and a buildings meeting at 8:15 this morning. That's over at the PAC Center. Then tomorrow is a staff work day, the second of two. Also tomorrow, an open house for all the school buildings, the high school, the middle school, and all three of our elementary schools. Then on Wednesday, August the 19th, is opening day of school for students, grades 1 through 9, and all students will be back in class by August the 20th. That's Thursday of this week for Bowling Green City Schools. We talked recently with Ted Hazelman, the superintendent of BGE Schools, about where you can go, kind of a one-stop shop, if you will, if you're not quite certain what your students, your youngsters are going to need when they head back to school as far as supplies go for the year.
2: Jen Campos, our communication director, has put together a one-stop shop for our back-to-school information.
0: Oh.
2: Go to the website. On the top right at the top, there's a button that says back to school information. And if you click on that, there's anything that any parent or guardian would need to start the school year is all listed right there.
0: Okay.
2: And linked for everyone to see when, you know, registration days are, orientation days, when the, you know, open houses are,
0: mm-hmm.
2: The first day of school, the supply list, the, you know, all of that information is in a one-stop shop there. So, you know, just trying to be as open and make things as easy as possible for our families and community is something that's, you know, we believe is important. And,
0: absolutely.
2: You know, making sure that they know when the, you know, who to call for transportation and you know, so forth. So
0: yeah.
2: It's all right there for them.
0: Yep. There you go. Our conversation we had with Ted Hazelman just last week. He comes in or calls in every other week here on the morning show, reminding you how you can make sure your youngsters are all ready for back to school, which starts officially here all grades on Thursday of this week, talking Bowling Green City Schools. And at 12 minutes after 7 o'clock, don't forget tonight's regular meeting of Bowling Green City Council as well. We'll be there in attendance to cover it for you. It starts at 7 o'clock with a report from the mayor, Mike Osbacher, and the municipal administrator, Lori Treader. Expect to get an update on infrastructure as well from Public Infrastructure Director Brian O'Connell. Folks in the city that come to speak before City Council tonight as well, we'll get comments from them and have all that for you tomorrow and Wednesday of this week in our local and regional news. There's going to be some financial decisions made tonight, by the way, in the package. I see that there's an ordinance providing supplemental and or amending appropriations for the current expenses and other expenditures of the City of Bowling Green during this fiscal year. The Finance Committee sponsoring legislation, which should get three readings tonight if approved by Council, it's to move $8 million, appropriating a portion of the 2026 estimated expenses for the construction phase of the two new fire stations here in the city. This all funded by the Safety Services bond proceeds received back in March. There's another $150,000. We're going to talk about transferring funds for the 2026 sidewalk infill projects as well. Those pieces of legislation to be discussed tonight and decisions made by council, you'll hear about them tomorrow here on our morning show. And also tomorrow, we've got a regular meeting of the Wood County District Public Library. The Board of Trustees will be gathering at 4 o'clock over at the boardroom at the WCDPL and looking forward to hearing who the 2026 Gibson Award winner is going to be. We'll hear that from Michael Penrod, the executive director, the director of the Wood County District Public Library. He's also going to talk about the Public Library Fund from the state of Ohio being impacted, as we know, private philanthropy and the value of that in these difficult times. He'll probably recap once again a very successful novel night recently. And we'll go back and Penrod is supposed to give us a review of the 2010 operating levy. They've got a renewal request based on the November 2026 ballot as well at the same levels. We'll have that and more in our local news on Wednesday after that board of directors meeting on Tuesday for the Wood County District Public Library. Right now, once again, looking outside, I see 73 degrees and not too bad, kind of hazy. Not going to see much sunshine today, though. Overcast skies. We do have a slight chance of a scattered sprinkle today, with a high got to be 80 degrees or so. Tonight, the low of 60 under mostly clear skies. Good night for sleeping. Tomorrow, 80 degrees and no mention of rain in the forecast for Tuesday. And that chance of showers moving in Tuesday night into Wednesday. Right now, once again, 73 degrees here at the Weather Center. Stan Kordecki coming up at the bottom of the hour, the president and chief executive officer of our Wood County Hospital. Before you get that, though, our very first guest, a young man I've talked to quite a bit over the last many months, gotten to know Ian Dawson, a very talented artist right here in our community, and asked him if he'd join us this morning because this is a big week for Ian. He has a piece that's been, is going to be displayed, a big ribbon cutting that's taking place as well over at the Bowling Green City Building, scheduled for Thursday. And Mr. Dawson is joining us in the Dave Horker Media Connect and Production Studio this morning. Ian, good morning, sir.
3: Good morning.
0: Great to have you in studio. Thanks for coming out, my friend.
3: Thank you.
0: You and I have been talking about getting you in for a long, long time. It's great to have you here, so thanks for finding time to chat with us.
3: Yeah, about a year and a half.
0: Has it been that long?
3: Yeah, I remember last year at the fair when I
0: talked
3: to you.
0: Oh, is that what it was? Yeah, that's right. Well, thanks for reaching out. Things are going well for you. Let's talk first about Thursday's event. This piece is called Harmony. Describe the piece to us and tell us what's going to be happening on Thursday.
3: Okay, well, with everything going on in the world, everybody arguing everything.
0: Yeah.
3: When I started art, I said I want to make beautiful things that kind of make people happy and kind of do my part as an artist to kind of bring beauty into the world.
0: Sure.
3: So I figured that it would help to bring something to help bring people together, at least in my opinion.
0: I love that. It is beautiful. I've seen the piece. Describe it to folks. If we can't make it out on Thursday, there's some stuff online as well. You can see this.
3: Yes. So I basically just started with a little sketch, just like I do with everything else. And I wanted to kind of do the colors of the chakra. And it's about 5'7", 5'8", something like that.
0: Wow.
3: And yeah, and I started out with doing pieces that were about 8 inches. They went to about a feet, 2 feet. And then I jumped the shark and I did a 7-foot piece.
0: Oh my gosh.
3: And then I went back and did a 5'7" piece. And it's a real challenge. I actually built it on the floor of a garage.
0: Did you really?
3: So I did.
0: How much time did you put into this beautiful piece of work?
3: Oh, Lord. probably about 40 hours, probably.
0: Is that right?
3: Yeah. I mean, you know, you build stuff, you want to kind of redo it. I had to get the, measurements right, kind of sometimes tear it apart to redo it. And, you know, it's all a part of the job. Yeah. I mean, I just had to pick a complicated design.
0: Well, you want to do well for your town, that's for sure. Now, we're talking about the medium is glass. Am I right in that?
3: Yes, glass and steel.
0: Okay,
3: yes.
0: All right. And you give a little background history. We'll talk more about what's happening on Thursday, but you've studied from some of the very best in the world in
3: working with
0: glass. Tell us about that.
3: So, okay, in 2022, I kind of left my relationship, my old life. I wanted to restart. Make a career, everything. I come from a lineage of artists, and my mother's a painter, and I think she's an amazing painter.
0: Sure.
3: And she's a sculptor. My grandfather was a sculptor. My great-grandfather and my great-great-grandfather came over from France. He had a foundry over there.
0: Really?
3: Yeah, and he came and landed a job with the Museum of Science and Industry in Chicago, and he did casting sculptures for the gift shop. Okay. As far as I know, I'm not 100% positive on my history. And then my grandfather did as well, and my grandfather also worked with Oppenheimer on the Manhattan Project.
0: Oh my God!
3: Yeah, so I come from a lot of people with brain
0: notable
3: power.
0: Folks. That's yes. For sure. Yeah. And your journey into this has been kind of long and varied as well before you got to today. You just kind of, you were inspired recently, you said, to really focus on your artwork and had the opportunity to go overseas to Italy and spend time over there.
3: I did. So in 2022, I started at BGSU doing glass.
0: Yeah.
3: I wanted to do medium. And I kept telling myself, I'm going to do something. I'm going to make something of myself. You know, I'm in my 40s. I have to do something right now, or it's not really going to happen, you know. So I started glass, and then I realized after the first semester, it's really expensive, especially since I went to school like 20 something years ago, you know. So I figured, like, well, why don't I just invest and go over to Murano, Italy, where I can try to get into some studios and learn from the best. And I got a few names, got into a studio, made friends with them, talked about how their assisting program worked.
0: Yes, sir.
3: Because there were non-Italians in there, and I'm like, wait a minute, something's going on here. they're not Italian. Why is there somebody from Japan in here? Why is there somebody from Brazil in here?
0: Oh, no kidding.
3: So I talked to them, and then, you know, I kind of came back and did my thing, and then one day I just said, well, why don't I just message them and see if I could go work there?
0: Sure.
3: So I did, and it happened, and I was gone for 2 months.
0: What was that like, being in country there and be able to work with some of the best?
3: Well, considering that I haven't been anywhere out of the country for more than 2 weeks, and I was on my own, you know, I knew practically nobody except for the people I met for those 4 days, you know, it was scary, but, you know, my friend Heather at the Toledo Museum of Art said, you know, you have a great personality. They're going to love you. Just be you, and they're going to love it. So I took that advice and ran with it.
0: That turned out to be the case when you got there.
3: It did. I went over there, and I said, okay, I got to go over there and be as polite as possible, because we are not the most polite people in the
0: That's
3: world.
0: That's not our reputation, is it, when you travel internationally?
3: I said, well, I got to go there. I don't know this country. I don't know how it works. I just got to be on the best behavior, be as polite as possible to absolutely everybody.
0: Now, you had a special event happen this past Friday at Myla Marcus. I want to talk about that
3: I
0: as
3: did.
0: Well. But talk about the fact you've worked on other things. You touched on it earlier as well, talking about the Ian Dawson, a local artist, and a special event he's participating in. A piece of art going to be displayed at our city building starting on Thursday. But you've worked with other mediums as well and had some success too, haven't you?
3: I did. I started it out in clay when I was little, so I knew somewhat of different mediums of sculpting.
0: Sure.
3: So, and glass and ceramics are not that far off. In fact, when the glass studio movement happened, everybody in that first workshop were ceramicists from all over the country, and they came in.
0: Wow.
3: And basically, when you watch glass being made, it's a lot like pottery. Okay, when you open it up, instead of using our hands, we use a tool.
0: Sure.
3: So they're called jacks. And so I also did some wood, and I entered a piece in the Wood County Fair this year and last year. I made two tables, entered two of them, and won awards for both of them. But I put a lot of love into those tables that I made.
0: Yeah, first, second, third place, and much more at the Wood County Fair as well. But again, when you talk about BGSU, I know Joel Odorizio, a member of our city council, of course,
3: yes,
0: teaches glass out there. And I've been out there and I've seen that facility. How is that on par? What kind of work are they doing here? We've seen some of it, for example, the Black Swamp Arts Festival. A lot of that is vended down there.
3: Yes.
0: The students get a chance to try and sell some of that, too.
3: Yes. The Black Swamp Arts Festival is great. It brings the community and people from out of town together. I always have entered in the Invitational because I'm from here. I don't want to. I'm more comfortable with being in the Invitational with the Wood County people than rather being on the street with people from everybody from all over. Next year I might try that. But Joel's actually, he does a lot of cold work and he's really good at what he does.
0: Yeah.
3: And I remember when I first started and Joel basically, I asked him some help on something, and he basically said, okay, you're going to do this, and this is all you're going to do for the day, and you're going to repeat it and repeat it and repeat it until you learn it.
0: Wow.
3: So I did, because, I mean, he knows more than I do,
0: sure.
3: So I said I should probably just do what he says. He knows what he's talking about.
0: And it turned out good advice. Huh?
3: Yes.
0: Yeah. Talk about Thursday. Let's fast forward to what's happening this week. And how did you get connected with the city of Bowling Green? And they find out about this piece you're going to display there.
3: So basically, I was in school and I said, I'm going to put a piece in here one day. And fast forward to 2026, I went in there and I said, hey, I have this piece and could I put it in here? And it was basically about that easy, and I signed a contract and not putting it in there because there's no art in there or anything. I said, well, if I'm gonna put something somewhere, I want to put it where everybody's gonna see it.
0: Sure.
3: And what better place than where everybody pays their bills?
0: Well, there's a community art project going in there as well, as I'm sure you're aware of the tiles. You know, they were doing these tiles, that tile project that's been going on for the last several months now, and that's supposed to be put up there sometime, I'm not sure when, later on this year, I think. So it's going to be really a beautiful setting there.
3: Yeah, I like that they're bringing more art into the community. I mean, I was born in Bowling Green, and there wasn't any art when I was a little kid.
0: Right.
3: You know, and now there's murals all over going up. There's, you know, this, that. So I said, well, I want to be a part of it. I can't. I shouldn't say I can't. I just haven't tried painting much. But I said, well, I'm going to try to do something that's different.
0: Yeah.
3: In 2024, I started learning metal with glass. There's a guy named Jimmy Rito. I said, I really like this guy's work. Maybe I can get him to teach me. And I went there and just, I knew him a little bit. I started hanging out with him. And then one day I came in, and he had a big sheet of paper down with a piece of glass behind it. He goes, okay, now you're going to draw your design. And it all kind of started from there.
0: Where'd you have to go to meet him?
3: He owned Homer Cycles down in Toledo.
0: Oh, okay.
3: So basically, during the whole year 2024, I was in the back of a motorcycle shop learning how to weld and bend metal and combine it with glass and learn sculpture. So I figured, you know, the best way to learn things is the people that want to pass on their knowledge.
0: Yeah, yeah.
3: You know, and, you know, there are people out there because, you know, if we don't pass on our knowledge, what's the point of us knowing it? Because when we're not around anymore, then it's going to just be a lost trade if we don't pass it on.
0: Very well said. Very well said. Ian Dawson joining us in studio this morning talking about the unveiling of his latest piece of work. It's called Harmony. The unveiling is going to happen on Thursday, 4 o'clock in the lobby at the Bowling Green City Building. The mayor will be there for ribbon cutting and much, much more. And you don't mind sharing your personal story, your personal journey as well, do you, Ian? Talk a little bit about what you've overcome in order to get where you're at.
3: Okay. In 2012, I started dabbling in art after I quit drinking. I had a very, very dark past before that. I shouldn't say dark. I just couldn't find myself, and I didn't know what I was necessarily doing in life. I mean, I worked in everything. I knew I had a bigger purpose than what I was doing, but I just couldn't get out of that rut. And so I try to advocate for people that are in the in recovery or trying to figure out what they're doing.
0: Yes, sir.
3: And let people know that there's a better way to live their life, a better, more positive way. There's a better outlet. Take your addiction, put it to another addiction like I did. When I do glass, I zone in, and that's what makes me happy.
0: Wow.
3: And so instead of doing that, I took a negative to a positive. And then I'm also on this autism spectrum. And, you know, when I was a kid, I had a problem fitting in. And I tried to fit in, but the kids just teased me. And so I try to advocate for them as well, to tell them, you know, don't let this bother you.
0: Yeah.
3: You can do something. Some of the smartest people in the world were on the spectrum. Einstein, Newton, Da Vinci, all on the spectrum.
0: Gifted, yeah.
3: Exactly. So. Yeah. What we don't have socially, we have intellectually. That's what I like to try to explain to people.
0: I love that.
3: Yeah, thank you.
0: If folks want to find out more about your works, now you've got some social media, a strong social media presence as well, don't you?
3: Yeah, I do. I have a decent amount of followers. And what influenced me to get out of the predicament I was in was I was watching these people who influence people. And I said, well, I'm going to do that one day.
0: Yeah.
3: I've never made any money on it, never tried to make any money on it, because I just want to help people. Why should I get paid for trying to, you know, help people to do something that helps me? Like, there's a saying in sobriety, helping others helps you.
0: Yeah. Well, it's a beautiful piece of work. I can't imagine. You're not charging something for that. If folks want to find out more, maybe commission you for some works as well. How do they reach out to Ian Dawson? How do they get a hold of you?
3: Well, first of all, the Bowling Green Arts Commission or Arts Council actually commissioned me for that piece.
0: Okay, good.
3: So I do charge for my things. What I meant was I don't try to make money on spreading the good word.
0: Oh, I love that.
3: Yeah, yeah.
0: I love that.
3: So my name that I came up with, there used to be a tattoo shop called Artistic Creations.
0: Okay.
3: So I said, okay, well, I love that name. So I'll just add by Ian. So my social media is Artistic Creations by Ian on Facebook and on Instagram. And that's how people can find my artwork.
0: Excellent. Beautiful work there as well. We're going to post our conversation on our Morning Show BG Facebook page. His name is Ian Dawson, a very talented local artist, finding time to chat with us this morning before his latest piece titled Harmony is unveiled at a special ceremony taking place over at the Bowling Green City Building. Ian, I've got the president of Wood County Hospital, Stan Kordecki, joining us here in just a second, but I want to say thank you once again for taking time to visit with us, and best of luck to you, and please stay in touch, all right?
3: Of course, thank you. And I leave the day after Black Swan to go back to Italy to study even more.
0: Oh, is that right?
3: Yes.
0: Oh,
3: so I'm super excited about that.
0: You'll have more stories then for us, right?
3: Yes, I'll have more stories when I get back. I have a whole bunch of friends there. I'm making myself a really bright future, I hope.
0: I think so, too, and making our community so much better as well. Ian, thank you for spending time with us. We'll talk soon, okay?
3: You're welcome. Thank you.
0: All right, buddy. It is half past the hour. Make it 7:30. Stan Kroducki coming up in about 2 minutes here on The Morning Show. And you're gone too far, 'cause you know it don't matter anyway.

0: There you go. Some let's see, some Hall & Oates for you here on the morning show. I'm hoping Mr. Kroducki is on line one this morning. Stan, are you there?
1: Clint, I am here. Good morning to you.
0: Good morning to you as well, my friend. Thanks for your patience this morning. Had an outstanding young man in studio this morning talking art. And I want to talk with you a little bit about this celebration that took place last week. Thank you for letting me be there and be there to witness celebrating 75 years of caring for our community and launching the Working Together for Tomorrow campaign, honoring our past and accelerating our future. Congratulations. A great turnout for that event.
1: Clint, thank you. You know, and it was really a wonderful time to reminisce, to celebrate today, and to look ahead. And appreciate you coming and talking to all the people you did, and doing your Clint Corp thing as always.
0: One of the folks I did talk to was the mayor of the city of Bowling Green, Mike Osbacher, and I want to share just a little snippet of that this morning. Stan, the mayor, I asked him to talk a little bit about the impact that Wood County Hospital has had now 75 years and going strong for our community. Here's a little bit of what he had to say, Stan.
2: Well, I was born here to start with, so it all started here. Yeah. Obviously, you know, always was aware of Wood County Hospital and was treated here a couple different times over the years when I did stupid things. But and then as I got a little bit older, of course, both of my children were born here also. As I got a little bit older and got into the construction trades, I had the opportunity to be involved in one of the building projects here at Wood County Hospital. It was in the early 90s, and I worked here for several years at a time. We did a number of additions around the existing hospital, the new lab, the new emergency room, physical therapy, admitting area, maintenance area. So I was here for quite a while, and then we did a lot of renovation and that sort of thing. I really enjoyed working here. So I have a long experience with Wood County Hospital.
3: Tell me about the importance of a strong community hospital and really how blessed we are to have an award-winning regional hospital here in the Bowling Green area like we do.
2: It's difficult for me to really measure that. You know, I know that there's data that could help support that. All I know is that I cannot imagine us not having this resource here. It's just, you know, it's part of our second nature that whenever there is a need from a healthcare perspective, this facility is here to meet those needs, and they have been for a very long time. And what's impressive to me is they maintain their independence, and while they're doing that, they're continuing to invest and innovate. Their technology is really keeping pace with innovations in technology. What I like about it, as I get a little bit older, I don't find myself having to go to other cities or other facilities in other cities for my health care needs. I'm able to get most of my care taken care of right here in Bowling Green at this facility.
0: That's just a little bit what the mayor had to say, Mike Osbacher, in visiting with him. And you heard that story over and over again, Stan. I know you have for years of folks saying their history started right here at Artwood County Hospital.
1: Well, yeah, and that's what it's all about. And really, when you think about community, so the mayor talked about in his working days working in our facility. Ironically, his father Tony, a contractor, worked a lot in our facility. And after he retired, he came back to work for us part time for a few years. So, but I mean, so multiple generations. Yeah. But there are so many stories about like that about people who actually are very, very much connected with us from birth to life. And that's what it's all about. That's why we exist, to take care of the community. And really, the story we're telling at the 75th is, it really goes back to the many decades of effort on the part of Bowling Green residents and residents of Wood County to establish a local hospital. Yeah. So that you didn't have to drive somewhere else for care.
0: Isn't it unusual, though, Stan, you and I have talked about, the mayor alluded to it there as well, for a community of our size to have a award-winning independent hospital here that is able to raise funds for cutting-edge technology and bring some of the best and brightest here to work as well?
1: Well, again, I'm really proud of that. Only about 30% of the nation's hospitals are independent. Yeah. And so we really believe healthcare is locally delivered. It should be locally governed and managed. And so for us, that's a very important principle. But, because we know who we are, and we know the size of the population we're caring for, you know, we really scale the hospital properly, and so that allows us to invest in technology. You know, one of the things we've done here for years, and this goes Well, back to, you know, before I even started with my predecessor, Mike Measley, we always invest in good technology, not just to have something because it's the, you know, the newest gadget, but to have things that really improve patient care, make life safer for patients, easier for staff. And so we've been able to do that, and we get good return on our investment. But more importantly, we get good results for patients.
0: Got the opportunity to visit with Mr. Measley. He was there as well, so proud. And you heard that story over and over again, the love that was felt at that special ribbon cutting. I did, real quick as well, Stan, Mike Marsh. I'm going to play a little something from him because I talked to him. He's the chair of the next step in this process, the Working Together for Tomorrow campaign. A little bit of what Mike had to say about that effort as well.
4: We have two specific goals to raise money for a new linear accelerator, which is about a $5 million machine. And we want to raise about $2.5 million to fund an endowment so we can have a source of funds to help us recruit docs, especially primary care docs in the future. They're hard to come by, and they leave school with big debt, and most of them are looking for some kind of assistance before they'll even talk to us. So those are the two major reasons for the campaign, and because it's the 75th anniversary, it just seemed like the right time to do it, and so that's the purpose. And
3: so you're off to a good start so
4: far. Yeah, we've it's a joint deal with the Hospital Foundation, and between the two of us, we're at, I believe as we stand here, we're at $6,850,000 that we've raised. So we're about $700,650, something like that, away from our what we need.
3: Yeah.
4: So it's getting real close. Actually, we moved up this announcement. It's been going so well. We were going to do this in October, and we decided it's going so well, we probably ought to go public now and keep the momentum going. So we've been pretty fortunate.
3: Are you surprised by the success of this campaign?
4: No, I'm not. I think the consultant was, because it was my opinion. I think people in our town support things like the hospital, the university, all those things. And even though there's some competing campaigns going on right now, people support all of them.
0: I had to smile a little bit there, Stan, when he said he's not surprised at the success of this campaign, because our community does rally around important initiatives like this one.
1: Oh, absolutely. And I have seen it as we've gone through this silent phase of the campaign.
0: Yes, sir.
1: People wanted to understand the issues for sure, but I haven't had anyone really close the door. and that speaks volumes. And really when you think about it, Mauer Cancer Care Center, really important. The linear accelerator is kind of the hub of that in terms of treatment capabilities. We've had a great machine there, but with the diffusion of technology and the acceleration of development in that area, we really do have to upgrade it, and there will be a lot of benefits for patients when we get that. And I have been extraordinarily pleased and impressed with how enthusiastic the community has been about supporting that.
0: Medical technology is not inexpensive, right, Stan? $5 million for that wonderful piece of equipment.
1: Oh, absolutely.
0: Yeah.
1: And the good thing is we're buying it now.
0: Yeah.
1: Another year, it will cost more.
0: Yeah. It was great to see Bob and Pat Mauer there as well. Of course, you would expect that. And so many folks that have so much invested in time and treasure in the success of this hospital. And I had the opportunity to visit with Dr. Lawler as well and used him in my newscast the next morning. The staff. Every time we get together on Mondays, you want to talk about the staff. And Dr. Lawler said he's so proud. After 18 years of service here at the Wood County Hospital, he hopes you'll let him stick around for another 18 or so. He really likes it.
1: Well, yeah, great person to identify.
0: Yeah.
1: A very, very committed physician. you know, engaged in terms of patient care, very supportive of the hospital, very supportive of the community, lives here in the community, does lots of things in the community, and really a good leader of our medical staff. But again, one of the things I love about our doctors is that they put patients first, and they treat staff like partners. So they treat nurses and pharmacists and the staff that work here with lots of respect. And so we have real teamwork in our hospital.
0: Yeah, very well said, Stan. I know you have a busy day. I was a little late getting you on this morning. My apologies, and thank you for taking time to visit with us on a regular basis. Anything else you want to mention?
1: Well, again, Clint, this is kind of top of mind for me. And again, we've opened up our campaign, so we'll be doing more to reach out to the public and give people a chance to contribute if they wish. And so I hope people will look for that and be generous, because we're about 95% of the way to goal.
0: Mm-hmm.
1: And I'd like to beat goal, and I think it will be very important for us.
0: What's the timeline, Stan, once that goal is achieved? For, I'm assuming it's going to be a period of time before you can get a piece of equipment like that installed and functioning and folks trained to use it.
1: Yeah, it will take about a year.
0: Wow.
1: You know, we have been obviously planning the purchase.
0: Yes,
1: and
0: sir.
1: Talking to the manufacturers about that, but really the installation will take a month and a half, 2 months.
0: Yes,
1: I mean,
0: sir.
1: It is a long process. And if you visited the center, Clint,
0: yes,
1: you know how substantial the infrastructure is for that. So there'll be a period of time where we'll be down. But again, this day and age, there are ways to fast track things. And so we'll minimize the downtime. But the most important thing is to be able to acquire the new technology.
0: Yeah. Make sure folks make a trip out to the new History Wall. A lot of great things happening out the Wood County Hospital as well, Stan.
1: So. Oh, yeah. Yeah, and again, the History Wall is phenomenal. I would invite anyone who's curious about it to come through. It's right down the main hallway, easy to find. But it tells you a great story. Not many of us were around in 1951 or remember how things were in 1960. So you can kind of see how the hospital has evolved and grown up over the years.
0: Yeah, wonderful stories. Congratulations. Here's a 75 and many more, Stan. And thanks every week for taking time to chat with us on the show as well.
1: Oh, my pleasure, Clint. Thank you. Have a great week.
0: Yes, sir. 7:45 or so here on the morning show. Stan Kordek, the President and Chief Executive Officer of your Wood County Hospital, joining us live right here on the morning show. I got some good stuff from the Temptations right now, and I'll be back to give you the latest agriculture news thanks to our partnership with our friends at the Ohio Ag Network. Stay tuned.

0: There's some Temptations music, a little Motown sound for you at 7:48, 2 minutes before our agriculture report, 12 minutes away from the top of the hour, and about, less than an hour away from our next guest joining us in studio. We're going to have Jeffrey Albright, who plays Righty, and John Duvall, who plays Tim, and the latest production of the Black Swan Players, join us live here in the Dave Horker Media Production Studio. The 58th season is getting ready to kick off with performances at the Oak Street Theater, 115 East Oak Street, August 21st through 23rd, and again the following weekend, August 28th through the 30th. The latest production is called The Plot by Will Eno, and we'll have Righty, otherwise known as Jeff Albright, and Tim, otherwise known as John Duvall, join us live in our media and production studio here on the campus of Bowling Green State University. I believe Dr. Deal is going to come along as well. Dr. Heath Deal, who, of course, is going to be talking about the big picture now, how you can get tickets now for the entire production, the entire schedule of the 58th season of Black Swan Players. That conversation takes place at 8:30 this morning. Agriculture news is coming up in about 60 seconds. Good morning.
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3: 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The 2026 Ohio Crop Tour found strong yield potential across much of the Buckeye State, despite a challenging start to the growing season. Over 4 days, scouts evaluated corn and soybean fields across northern and southern Ohio, looking at plant populations, growth stages, ear and pod development, disease and insect pressure, and yield potential. Corn yield estimates averaged just over 201 bushels per acre on the northern leg and about 212 on the southern leg. Soybean estimates averaged 55 bushels per acre in the north and 54.4 bushels in the south. You can see county-by-county results and get the final results from the 2026 Ohio Crop Tour online now at ohioagnet.com. Let's check the weather now. Here's Ryan Martin.
4: I think we make it through your Monday. Well, nothing more than a few spits and sprinkles. Now, don't get me wrong. It's very warm. It's very humid. Dew point staying quite elevated through this entire week, but no new significant rainfall today. And I think we make it through a large part of tomorrow with no rain either. Overnight tomorrow night through Wednesday and Thursday, that's when we see showers and thunderstorms working through Ohio again. 0.5 to 1.5 inch rainfall totals over almost all of the state. We dry down for Friday the 21st. And stay that way into Saturday the 22nd. I'm Ryan Martin.
3: Thank you, Ryan. 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There were several positive developments in the 2026 current agricultural use value update, including a slight decline in values for counties undergoing reappraisals and a change to the valuation of permanent pasture land. We cover that significant change with Leah Curtis with Ohio Farm Bureau, their associate general counsel, in the new Ohio AgNet podcast.
5: I think it's going to have a big impact for, you know, livestock producers who do have permanent pasture, particularly in areas that maybe have better soil types, because they're going to see a much lower value. and that's going to recognize that difference between cropland versus livestock production. There probably is some permanent pasture out there that's already at that minimum value, so you will not see much of a change there. But if you are on pasture land that maybe does have a higher soil value or is not at the minimum value, you are going to see that drop down.
3: Plus, Becknology Days is coming up later on this month. We get an update from Jared Chester.
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3: Welcome back to the Ohio AgNet. I'm Ty Higgins, and this morning's market analysis is brought to you by Louis Dreyfus Company in Upper Sandusky, opening to receive soybeans starting September 1st. 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Here's Ryan Martin.
4: Soybeans last week seemed to want to follow corn and wheat, but you know there's another story that didn't get mentioned very much. Canada's canola market was up sharply last week. Ukraine and Russia are, according to USDA, projected to export about 8.3 million metric tons of soybeans, rapeseed, and sunflower. Combined 13.6 million metric tons of vegetable oil crops in 26-27. However, given what we just said about the Russian ports and Ukraine and the Black Sea War, those numbers are going to have to drop. I'm Ryan Martin.
3: 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Corn for September, a quarter penny higher at 459 and a quarter. December, 483 and a half, up by a quarter penny as well. Soybeans for September, down 1.5 overnight at 1176 and a quarter. November, 1190 and a half and down by 2 cents. And September wheat, 675 and a quarter, up a half cent. 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

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Some Whitney Houston right now. And I'll be back in about, let's look at 3 minutes or so with the latest news, weather, and coming up in the next hour, a conversation with our friends at the Black Swamp Players. Stay tuned for that on the Monday edition of the Morning Show. Good morning.

0: Well, how much do you miss Whitney Houston, huh? Oh, what a tragic story that turned out to be. Whitney Houston, beautiful voice. And didn't we almost have it all? In a minute after 8 o'clock, as we broadcast live from the campus at Bowling Green State University in Bowling Green, Ohio, the Michael and Sarah Colleen Center, it's the home of the School of Media 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Juniper Brewing Company, where they have now canned a brew in honor of our friends at the National Tractor Pullers Association. 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Very excited about that. We'll find out more about it next time we visit with Zach or maybe Chris. We'll have one of them stop out, if we can, at our broadcast from the Wood County Fair later on this week. We'll be out there in support of the National Tractor Pullers Association on Thursday and Friday of this week. 73 degrees right now here on the campus at Bowling Green State University. Headed up to a high today of 80 or so under mostly cloudy skies. 30% chance of some widely scattered showers as well. Overnight low tonight's going to be 60 with mostly clear skies. Sounds like a nice night for sleeping, huh? Humidity levels are headed down as well. In fact, Tuesday, no chance of showers. It'll be partly sunny and a high of 80 degrees. Chance of rain moving in Tuesday night, as Ryan mentioned in his forecast this morning. Mr. Weekman said could get some showers late on Tuesday into Wednesday. We'll watch that and see how that affects our market, if at all, downtown. Wednesday, a 40% chance of scattered showers and a high of 75. And then Thursday, Friday, even Saturday look very nice with mostly sunny skies for the big move-in on the campus at Bowling Green State University. Sunshine and blue skies and 79 degrees for daytime highs and overnight lows around 60. 73 now here at the Weather Center. Again, thanks to Juniper Brewing Company at 145 South Main Street in downtown Bowling Green for helping with this portion of the morning show. Don't forget, a reminder here to lead off our 8 o'clock newscast this morning. The Community Center is back at regular hours today. The Bowling Green Community Center up on Newton Road had been closed while they did some annual maintenance there, and folks had been invited to head on over to the rec center here on the campus of Bowling Green State University during that maintenance. But now our community center is back this morning, back to regular hours. Also, if you like to take a dip in the pool, do it today. Bowling Green City Pool over at the City Park is open today from 1 to 7, and tomorrow, Tuesday, August 18th, from 1 to 7, and that's it for the 2026 season. So don't procrastinate anymore. If you haven't been over to the pool today, I guess would be the day, since we got a chance of some showers moving in later in the day on Tuesday. Other things on our schedule for today, this evening, at 6:30, there's a Cycle Works event at 816 South Main Street, a casual community-paced slow roll bike ride around the city designed for everyone, and helmets are included. Also, today is the last day to RSVP for the Business After Hours. It's going to be hosted by the Bowling Green State University Athletics Department on Thursday, August 27th, from 4:30 to 6 in the evening. It's a BG Chamber of Commerce member event. Register at bgchamber.net/RSVP. It's always a ton of fun. Again, that goes from 4:30 to 6. They're typically out at the Dwight Perry football field with lots of tents and giveaways and much, much more. That's next Thursday, but the registration deadline, if you want to go to the BAH, is today. Call the Chamber of Commerce at 353-7945 to get registered for that. At 6 minutes after 8 o'clock, there is school returning here on the campus of Bowling Green State University. You mentioned the fact that this is back-to-school week for Bowling Green City Schools. It's also move-in week for Bowling Green State University students later on in the week, although a large chunk of them have already moved in the band. And more traffic than normal week coming up, as well as the National Tractor Pullers head back in to Poletown, USA, with their 59th National Tractor Pullers Championships taking place this Thursday, Friday, and Saturday. Much more about that coming up when we do our remotes out of the fairgrounds on Thursday and Friday. But if you got youngsters going back to school, Bowling Green City School Superintendent Ted Hazeman says there's one place you can find out what the kids need as far as school supplies for the coming year.
1: Jen Campos, our communication director, has put together a one-stop shop for our back-to-school information. Go to the website. On the top, right at the top, there's a button that says back to school information. And if you click on that, there's anything that any parent or guardian would need, to start the school year is all listed right there.
0: Okay.
1: And links for everyone to see when, you know, registration days are, orientation days, when the, you know, open houses are, first day of school, the supply list, the, you know, all of that information is in a one-stop shop there. So, you know, just trying to be as open and make things as easy as possible for our families and community is something that's, you know, we believe is important.
2: And, absolutely.
1: You know, making sure that they know when the, you know, who to call for transportation and you know, so forth. So
0: yeah.
1: It's all right there for them.
0: Yeah, transportation routes. We did talk with Toby Snow, and he said all the routes are already set. They're going to be the same as last year. The one-mile radius will be in effect again this year. So back to some sense of normalcy for the bus drivers and for pickup for kids. The schedule that we have right now shows that today there's a special gathering taking place in about 20 minutes or so. I believe it, well, at 8:15 this morning, actually, which is, what, 9-10 minutes or so from right now. All Bowling Green City School staff has an opening meeting, and the building meeting's taking place as well today. Staff Professional Development Day number one, Staff Professional Development Day number two. The work day is tomorrow, August 18th. There's also open houses for all the school buildings, high school, middle school, elementary schools, Crim, Conneaut, and Kenwood all have open houses, opening day for the schools. Open houses on the 18th tomorrow, and opening day for students in grades 1 through 9 is on Wednesday, and all kids will be back in school by Thursday of this week, grades 1 through 12. On my agenda for today, and you can stop by as well if you like, City Council has a regular meeting happening tonight. It will convene at 7 o'clock tonight. There are no committee meetings taking place prior to tonight's meeting, when we expect to get an update from Mayor Mike Osbacher, also Municipal Administrator Lori Treader, and Public Infrastructure Director Brian O'Connell, typically with a few words. We do know there's one piece of legislation that's looking to get three readings and be passed as emergency legislation tonight. An ordinance providing supplemental or amending appropriations for the current expenses and other expenditures of the City of Bowling Green during the fiscal year beginning January 1 of 26 through the end of this fiscal year and December 31st. The Finance Committee is sponsoring this legislation, which they hope will get three readings, appropriating a portion of the 2026 estimated expenses for the construction phase of the two new fire stations, some $8 million to be reappropriated this evening if approved by Bowling Green City Council. We're told this is funded by the Safety Services Bond proceeds that they received back in March. Also, another reappropriation that's going to be discussed tonight, roadway capital reserves, street improvements, operating other, transfers and advances of $150,000. Officials telling us that's transferring funds for 2026 sidewalk infill projects. Both of those are first readings tonight. Well, the other one, the one is asking for three readings to transfer those funds into the construction budget for the two new fire stations. We'll be there to cover that for you, and I believe that the Bowling Green Fire Division is going to receive some special recognition tonight as well. We'll talk with Bowling Green Fire Division Chief Bill Moorman if that's the case, and you'll hear that conversation tomorrow in our local and regional news. Love to see you out tonight. Tomorrow at 4 o'clock in the afternoon, another meeting to cover for you is the Wood County District Public Library, their Board of Trustees meeting in the library boardroom there. And on the agenda, I do see that Michael Penrod, the director of the library, is going to talk about the approval of the 2026 Gibson Award winner this year. Excited to see who that may be. Also, the Public Library Fund from the state of Ohio, a topic of discussion, plus private philanthropy, and probably a wrap-up of the very successful Novel Night, plus the 2010 operating levy, with Penrod saying the renewal request placed on November in the 2026 ballot is also scheduled to be a topic of discussion at tomorrow's Board of Trustees meeting for the Wood County District Public Library Board. We'll be at that meeting, too, and have comments for you and news from that meeting in our Wednesday edition of the morning show. And the Bowling Green Chamber of Commerce, in partnership with the Perrysburg Chamber of Commerce and the Maumee Chamber of Commerce, announcing the Learn Network Succeed Training Series, a collaborative educational program presented by Meta, a three-part series designed to help business owners, nonprofit leaders, marketing professionals, and entrepreneurs strengthen their marketing and communication strategies while building meaningful connections with customers, supporters, and employees. The first of three one-hour sessions is scheduled for tomorrow. tomorrow, Tuesday, August the 18th, a nonprofit marketing seminar hosted by the Bowling Green Chamber of Commerce Veterans Memorial Building there. Participants are going to learn tomorrow about fundraising strategies, meta advertising techniques, and audience engagement best practices to help nonprofits expand your reach and your impact as well. Thanks to Gary Dybel and our friends at Big B Coffee here in BG. He's providing coffee and the donuts for tomorrow morning, the donut holes. So if you want to be there, make sure you reach out to the Bowling Green Chamber of Commerce or the Perrysburg Chamber of Commerce or the Maumee Chamber of Commerce today to make sure you've got a spot reserved for you tomorrow. That event should get underway at, doors open at 7:45. The programming goes from 8 o'clock until 9 o'clock tomorrow morning. Had a couple other, one construction note to make you aware of this morning. Detours in Moncova Township going to increase in complexity today when U.S. 20A closes its Strayer Road for an Ohio Department of Transportation roundabout project. We're told by the Ohio Department of Transportation that the route, also known there as the Maumee Western Road, is going to be closed for a couple of months, and the official posted detour is going to be to use I-475 US 23 and State Route 2, that's Airport Highway, in both directions. Local roads are going to provide much shorter alternatives, but most of these are not authorized for large trucks and other commercial vehicles. US 20A's closing also ends its usefulness as an alternate route around the roundabout project on Moncova Road. At Waterville Moncova Road, Lucas County detoured that traffic south to Stitt and Russell Roads and Technology Drive, and that's now the best option, we're told, for that as well. Moncova Road scheduled to reopen in mid-September. Until then, plan your route through that area to avoid excessive mileage, according to folks in the know. And also, we got word that Toledo Harbor's annual dredging operations are set to begin next month and continue until December along roughly 7 miles of the lower Maumee River. It's a $5.3 million operation, the largest dredging project on the Great Lakes this year. An estimated 750,000 cubic yards of sediment is going to be removed from the riverbed, according to the U.S. Corps of Engineers, the organization responsible for overseeing that project, a number representing a slight uptick from the previous year, according to Avery Schneider, who's spokesperson for the Corps. In a statement, Avery said if sediment builds up without dredging, then eventually there's the possibility that a freighter gets stuck. Dredging to the authorized depth ensures that those vessels can come and go freely. The Maumee River regularly deposits soil that accumulates as sediment over time. Thick sediment reduces the depth of the water available for ships to pass through safely if left undredged. Even a few extra inches of sediment can cost commercial vehicles significant cargo capacity decrease. According to Jim Weekly, he's president of the Lake Carriers Association. That's a trade organization representing American vessels on the Great Lakes. He said, for each inch of water that the ship sinks, there's a known amount of tonnage that it takes to sink that vessel. And for our largest ships, our 1,000-foot ships, it's 270 tons per inch of immersion. So for every inch of water that we give up, we're leaving 270 tons of cargo on the dock. Quarter after the hour, 8:15 or so, we'll finish up our news headlines very quickly by telling you once again the weather looks okay for today. We do have a chance of a scattered shower, they're saying now this morning, about a 30% chance of precipitation early with a chance of showers there and a high of 80 degrees. Clearing skies later in the day with an overnight low of 60, a nice night for sleeping, and Tuesday looked quite nice, thank you, with a high of 80 degrees and mostly sunny skies. We do have some showers moving back into northwest Ohio late Tuesday night into Wednesday. We'll keep an eye on that with the Farmers Market downtown 4 to 7. Let you know more about that and the timing of those showers tomorrow in our morning show. And then Thursday, Friday, even into Saturday, looks pretty good for the most part with mostly sunny skies and temperatures in the mid to upper 70s. Lower 70s now. It's 73 here at the Weather Center. And thanks again to Bigby Coffee for helping with our news and weather. Every Monday through Friday at 7 o'clock, and Juniper Brewing Company at 145 South Main Street for helping with our news and weather here in the 8 o'clock hour. They're serving breakfast right now, by the way, at Juniper. Breakfast croissants, chorizo, breakfast burritos, avo toast, juniper toast, French toast sticks. I love them. That's Juniper Brewing Company, 145 South Main Street in downtown Bowling Green. We got some MJ for you right now. a little Billie Jean music, and please stay tuned. We're going to turn attention to our friends at the Black Swamp Players, where we'll have Dr. Heath Deal in studio, as well as a couple of the principals in the latest production that's being put on in the 59th or 58th season. While the Black Swamp Players kicks off with The Plot, opening this coming weekend and the next. Details coming up from Jeffrey and John and Heath in a couple minutes. Good morning.

You know, rumor has it that the Bowling Green State University marching band's going to do a little bit of moonwalking this year and one or two other routines. I'm not quite certain, but I can't wait for a football season to get underway. Of course, we're looking forward to football, right? But we're looking forward to that band as well, aren't we? Bowling Green State University marching band going to be the biggest band in the land in college football this fall. Apparently, it's official. Over 600 members of the BGSU marching band. We're getting a chance to meet with some of those young people. By the way, we told you about it earlier this morning, a week from Friday on the 28th. Kim Lehman, who's a parent of one of the band members, asked if she could come into the studio and ask for the community's help. They got a GoFundMe account set up. Can you imagine feeding, 615 guests? Of course, the university takes care of them on a three-meal-a-day basis, the students here at Bowling Green State University that are kind enough to participate in our wonderful marching band. But when they have an event like football season that's getting underway, then they got to get out there early in the morning, and they got to spend out most of the day out there as well. So the parents have come together to try and offset some of that missing nutrition that those youngsters may be getting, and we'll talk more about that when Kim joins us live in studio. That's about a week and a half away on the 28th. This Friday, we're going to be at the National Tractor Pullers Championship, of course, as well. Looking forward to being out there and talking with Jeff Hobbs is going to be putting together a guest list. Tiger's going to be there. Of course, Dave Schultz will stop by. And I believe Jeff's going to have some of the former award winners, some of the former buckle winners that will be joining us during our Thursday and Friday broadcasts out there as well. But at 8:23, I've got to do birthdays and anniversaries twice a day around 8:30 and 6:30 or so. We run down our birthdays and anniversaries. Folks listening in that are celebrating a birthday and want to do that again this morning. Thanks to our partnership with our friends at Waddington Jewelers at 139 South Main Street in downtown Bowling Green.

And away we go with a big thank you to Waddington Jewelers. Closed today. Open back up tomorrow morning at 10 o'clock for your birthday and anniversary shopping needs. Today, got a big group of folks that are in our birthday cup. A couple names very famous to include former BGSU men's basketball coach Dan Dockett. He's having a birthday today. And my buddy Gene Klotz, former of the Klotz Floral Design and Garden Center. Gene, of course, enjoying retirement and a proud member of Kiwanis as well. His birthday is today. If you see Gene out and about, wish him a happy birthday, would you? Also, Jim Huntington and Jeff Barnes, Rich Howard and Brian Hills, Bill Espen and Wanda Malarnik, all listeners that are celebrating their special day today, April the 17th. Congrats.

Other names of note celebrating a birthday today, besides one we just mentioned to you, you'll recognize the name Samuel Goldwyn of Metro-Goldwyn-Mayer. Samuel Goldwyn, born on this date, August the 17th in 1882. Also, Mae West, American stage and screen actress and writer, born on August the 17th in 1893. Maureen O'Hara, loved her in so many great movies. Born in 1920 on this date, but many shared the stage with John Wayne in many of her greatest productions. And Robert De Niro is celebrating his 83rd birthday today as well, from Taxi Driver and Raging Bull. Born in New York City on August the 17th in 1943.

Yeah, actor Sean Penn has a birthday today as well. Sean Penn would be 66 today from Mystic River and Milk, born in Santa Monica, California. Back here at home, Wanda Mularnik and Bill Espin, Brian Hills and Rich Howard, Jeff Barnes, Jim Huntington, Gene Klotz and Dan Dockich, all with birthdays today. Wishing the best from all of us here on The Morning Show. Well, got a little something from Jackson Brown I want to share with you this morning, and I'll be back in about, it's looking like 5 minutes or so. We'll be able to talk with the doctor. The doctor will be in. Dr. Heath Deal is going to join us live this morning to give us a preview of the 58th season of the Black Swamp Players. And also we're going to talk with a couple of the principals from the latest production that kicks off this latest season. Mr. Jeffrey Albright and Mr. John Duvall will be joining us as well. We'll turn our attention to the Black Swamp Players in about 3 or 4 minutes here on The Morning Show. After a little something from Jackson Brown, who's running on empty on a Monday edition of The Morning Show.

0: And a big round of applause for Jackson Brown. And running on empty this morning. We're half past the hour now, 8:31. Still to come, sports headlines for you. We'll share details. And you hear from the head women's soccer coach at Bowling Green State University. That is Chris Fox. They had the first game of the season last night out at Cochran Stadium. Came with the first win of the season as well. A 2-0 victory. And that one, details coming up in our sportscast brought to you by the Wood County Insurance Agency. But first thing first, we have special guests on the line with us this morning. We talk about these gentlemen all morning long. At the latest production of the Black Swamp Players is called The Plot. And we have two of the principals that are going to be performing on the Oak Street Theater stage. Jeffrey Albright, who brings to life the role of Righty, and John Duvall, who is Tim in this production, joining us on the line, as well as the doctor. The doctor is in Heath Deal. Gentlemen, good morning to you, and thanks for calling in.
1: Good morning.
0: Great to have you on the program this morning. We should go ahead and lead off this morning, gentlemen. Before we talk with Dr. Deal, I'll ask Mr. Albright and Mr. Duvall if we could all join together in a singing of Happy Birthday.
1: Oh, don't you dare.
2: Happy birthday to you.
3: Happy birthday to you. Happy birthday, dear Heath. Happy birthday to you.
0: And many more.
1: Thank you all.
3: Obviously, The Plot is not a musical.
1: Right. I was just going to say the same thing.
0: It seemed like one of us would have hit a right note at some point in that, but I think we went over on that one. It's the thought that counts, Heath. How are you, my friend?
1: I'm doing great, and congrats on the 60s spectacular. You were so amazing. When are we going to get you on our stage?
0: I did it it was for a good cause. Did you go to that?
1: I did. It was fantastic.
0: Oh, now if I'd have known that, I'd have been nervous. I tell you, gentlemen, I got to play in a fundraiser for the pre-college enrichment program a couple of weeks ago. I was asked to bring back to life the role of Ed Sullivan. I had about six different lines in it, and I had a heck of a time remembering those. So, Heath, thanks for those kind words. That means a lot to me, my friend.
1: Well, it was a great show.
0: Yeah, it really was. A wonderful gathering of some folks with a whole lot of talent, some of us that have none at all, but about 100 different folks were involved in that production. We hope to do it again next year, so keep that on your calendar, guys. We need some folks with a little more acting ability to be in that program, but it was a ton of fun. Great to be on the program with you guys this morning, and our 58th season is getting underway, Dr. Deal. Am I right here? Hard to believe, huh? Seems like we're just recently talking about the 50th year and celebrations there.
1: It does, and if you'll recall, and many who are listening will recall, 50 was supposed to be the last season. The board had said we're shuttering the org, and then now we've hit our stride and we're going stronger than ever.
0: Well, we're going to talk about the new season upcoming, but I want to drill down while we got these very talented gentlemen on the line with us this morning. Talk about The Plot a little bit. First, Heath, can you give us kind of a 10,000-foot picture here, and we'll let these two gentlemen talk about their roles as well.
1: Well, I think the plot, giving that overview, is probably better suited to the actors. Okay. It's been a while since I've read it, and I was in recently to take some pictures, but I was focused on the pictures, not the story.
0: Okay, well, let me start with John then. This morning, John, I read a quote from you that said, it's funny, it's a little mean, and very thought-provoking. Any of that accurate?
4: Definitely. Yes. I mean, especially looking through the lens of my character, and you know, there's some things that happened during the play that we don't want to reveal that changed the plot, as it were. I mean, my character is, can I say son of a bitch on the air?
0: Well, we got our finger over the button. We can bumper if we got to, so.
4: He is one of the juiciest characters I've ever played, in that he is, his moral compass is just constantly spinning. I mean, he's very mean to people, condescending, but he is 100% who he is, and he does not apologize for the choices or the things that he's done. And I think it's interesting, the play has so many different levels of people on kind of different planes of their moral compasses. It's a brilliantly crafted play. It is, it's funny, people will laugh out loud, people are going to hate me, which is okay. And you know, but then there's also a lot of it has to do with everyone's desire to want to leave a mark when they're gone.
0: Right. Director Benancy Wright, the role you're speaking of is Tim. It sounds like you really enjoy this role. When you get to play a role that juicy, that's got to be fun for an actor.
4: Yes. It's so much more fun than being the love interest. When you get to
0: be Jeffrey Albright joining us as well. Jeffrey, good morning, and tell us about Wrighty.
3: Well, Wrighty is a very complicated person. He may or may not be who he seems to be when you first meet him. Wrighty, like everyone else in the play, is striving to leave something permanent, leave something behind, something that will make a difference and people will not forget that he walked this earth. Some of his choices may be a little questionable. His motives are really to protect his life and protect his little piece of land, his plot. And during the play, there's some reveals that I don't want to give away here. And I think it's going to be an interesting conversation afterwards, whether or not people like who I am, like this man.
0: Mm-hmm.
3: John's character is just out, just mean and despicable and wonderful. Mine is a little bit more slippery, and the audience is going to go, is he, did he, would I do that? Did he? So, yeah, it's a wonderful role to play with many different surprises.
0: So the jury's still out on Wrighty, a flawed character, similar to Tim, but maybe not quite as much, but it's a limited cast as well. Am I right in that, Jeff? I mean, we got just three principals in this cast, right? I mean,
3: well, there's
0: five
3: of us.
0: I'm sorry.
3: There's five of us,
0: yeah.
3: And it's truly an ensemble. Yesterday we had our first tech rehearsal, and what I said to the rest of the cast is that it just feels like a family. I was talking to Wendy Kiskaden, who plays Joanne, my wife, and
0: mm-hmm.
3: I really feel safe on stage when I'm with her. We've really developed a relationship on stage that really does feel like a married couple that have been together for years, so it's great.
0: John, in the character of Tim, can you describe to us the other two principals in this production? I mean, Hallie Malecki brings to life the role of Donna, and Jaleesa Irby is Greg. Would Tim have anything nice to say about these two folks?
4: No.
0: Okay.
4: Not really. he doesn't really have anything nice to say about anybody. I mean, Tim views people as purely what they can do for him.
0: I see.
4: So yeah, he, although they're both wonderful human beings, both of those actors, and they do a great job, Tim would not, wouldn't likely even waste his breath on giving an opinion.
0: Give us an example, can you, in maybe a sentence or two that I don't have to bleep you out on here on the show, but what Tim would say about, well, maybe this, maybe your favorite line or two in this production of the plot.
4: Well, most of my favorite lines would have expletives.
0: Oh, no.
4: Jim does not shy away from cursing, but I think where Tim shines, and again, some of his best lines have to do with some reveals, are in his bluntness and his stating of what he views to be his truth. So it's delivered very, very quickly and very honestly.
0: I had a comedian once, John, that told me the easiest way to make people laugh is to make them uncomfortable, say things that are shocking to them, because people laugh when they're uncomfortable. Is this a funny play?
4: Oh, it is. Oh, yeah. There's definite humor, and you're exactly right, especially when it comes to Tim and his unabashed approach to getting what he wants. It's pretty ridiculous. So people will laugh. All the characters have some humor, and I think that's needed, especially in a play that may have some darker undertones. You know, people need a place that they can like back off and kind of laugh, and then there will be some uncomfortable giggles, I'm sure.
0: Mr. Albright, Jeffrey, now the plot itself, I've looked at some of the drawings and the renderings. I have to admit, I've not read this, but is it about a plot of ground, a final resting place plot? Is that what we're talking about here?
3: It takes place in a cemetery, and there's okay. some controversy over a particular cemetery plot. But that title, The Plot, is also pretty layered because it's everybody has a plot, everybody has a plan. So it works with just not only the plot of land, but the people and their plans. So that's okay. one of my lines, people yeah. and their plans. And speaking of the plot, I have to tell you, Kevin Caudill, who's the set builder, designer, it is one of the most beautiful sets. You really feel like you're in an old cemetery with moss growing and wow. overgrowth. Yeah.
0: Now, what's the yeah. setting? What's the physical setting in the theater itself? Because I know the Oak Street Theater lends itself to different types of settings, whether it's in the round or tell us what the setting is going to be there.
3: It's not in the round. It's more of a traditional black box proscenium type. The audience is in front of the space, and you're looking at this little plot of land with overgrowth. And there's a gazebo mm-hmm. where some of the action takes place. It's a beautiful set.
0: Who would you, Dr. Deal, we'll bring you back into the conversation here in a minute to talk again about this new season that's just kicking off, how we can get tickets not only for the plot, but for all these different wonderful presentations put on by this award-winning local theater troupe. But who, Jeffrey, who would you say would this production is targeted to? Is there a certain demographic that shouldn't come, that should?
3: Well, I mean, I wouldn't recommend it for people under 13, but there is a multi-generational cast. I think people who are dealing with end-of-life issues, they're going to enjoy mm-hmm. people that have older parents, people that scratch their head at what older people do. yeah, I think it's a pretty broad yeah. demographic. It's got a strong appeal. Will Eno yeah. is a really gifted playwright who has a beautiful way of using words that are very, very sparse but very, very dense at the same time.
0: I want to talk to John. Well, I'll talk to both of you about this. John, give us a little background on yourself as well. I read your bio, said you've been involved in theater since as a very young lad, but we're fortunate to have you here because you've been pretty active in Toledo before you came down here, yes?
4: Oh yeah. I've been doing theater since the sixth grade, mostly in Toledo. Got my undergrad and master's in theater from the University of Toledo. Toledo Rep, Village Players, you know, kind of lifelong. And then Jeff Albright and myself, along with Barbara Bark and another veteran Toledo actor, started the theater company Actors Collaborative Toledo, which focuses on small, contemporary, thought-provoking plays. I moved down to North Carolina about 8 years ago and have recently moved back, and I'm just thrilled to be back on the Toledo stage and make my debut on the Bowling Green stage.
0: Oh, love to have you here as well. That's, again, John Duvall, who brings to life the role of Tim, which is a character that's very layered and has no filter, apparently. Jeffrey Correct. Albright as well, a founding member of the Actors Collaborative in Toledo, outstanding director award winner at the 2023 OCTA State Festival for Acts on the Exhale, recently awarded an outstanding actor award at the NWOCTA Regional Festival as well, highly acclaimed actor and director, and now here at the Black Swan Players as well. Why here? What brought you to us, Jeff?
3: Well, I love this play. I love the director, Nancy Wright. I've worked with her before. This will be my third time at Black Swamp. A couple of seasons ago, I was in the Language Archive, and I directed last season's Book of Days. You know, there's a great energy at Black Swamp that I don't find everywhere else. It's truly a family. I felt warm and welcome there, and it's a play that if I wasn't in, I'd want to direct. It's a great play. I love Will Eno. I've had the opportunity to do two of his plays as an actor, so this will be my third time doing one of his shows.
0: What do you enjoy more? Does it depend on the work itself? Do you enjoy more being on the stage or being acting and being a director of a production?
3: Well, the older I get, the more I enjoy directing because I don't have to memorize lines.
0: It seems like it comes so easy for you folks, so I must
3: tell you. No, it doesn't. John can tell you it has not come easy for me.
0: Well, what does he know? He's just got to throw a swear word out every now and then, and he's done with his life.
3: Yeah, I know. And Heath was in the language archive with me, and you know, learning lines is one of those things that doesn't come easy as it used to, but I'm working through it, and we had a great run through yesterday, so I'm really looking forward to it.
2: Help each other out.
3: Yeah.
0: Dr. Deal, talk a little bit more about the season in general. Again, this one hits the stage, the Oak Tree Theater stage, on the 21st through the 23rd, and on the 28th through the 30th. I'm assuming that's Friday, Saturday, and Sunday matinees both?
1: It is, and just as a reminder to your audience, our plays on Friday and Saturday, they start at 7:30 now.
0: Yeah.
1: And on Sundays, they start at 1:30. We open our 58th season this Friday. How exciting.
0: Yeah, I'm excited about that. Talk about what you guys were looking for when you put this schedule together. Obviously, you started off with a plot, which is kind of a deep production here. It sounds like some good laughs, but a great thinker as well. What were you looking at when you put this year's schedule together, Heath?
1: Yeah. Well, a lot of it is just about the kinds of stories that are being told and the kinds of subjects that playwrights are writing about.
0: Right.
1: We think about the community that we have, particularly here in Bowling Green, but also more broadly in Northwest Ohio, and the kinds of stories that we think will resonate for our audiences. We try to not repeat a show, so we'll look at what theaters in the area, including colleges and universities, have done for the last 5 years, and we won't repeat any of those shows. We tend to do contemporary plays. We don't do musicals. And we do things that fit in our space and within our budgetary constraints.
0: Yeah.
1: So those are some of the things that we think about. And we're really grateful to have at the helm of that Fran Martone, who is our season selection chair and is really good at not only coordinating a big group of people, but also putting together a set of plays that speak to one another and speak to the community, but tell very different types of stories and pull in a lot of different types of people from the community.
0: We've got the plot up first, and it's The Minutes, which I think has already have auditions coming up for that one, don't they, in November?
1: Yep, the auditions are coming up, I believe, next Monday, so
0: okay.
1: A week from today, Monday and Tuesday, maybe.
0: Mm-hmm. And then
1: yep.
0: you got Circle Mirror Transformation, The Grand Horizons, and A Wife of a Salesman, up and down the spectrum there, and it doesn't end until June of next year. And there's always other things that are happening in between as well. We encourage folks to become a member or to certainly follow you guys on social media, because there's always different programs that are being put together, or different workshops that are taking place as well.
1: Yeah, we have all kinds of stuff going on.
0: Yep.
1: And there's a place for everybody.
0: Thank you, Heath. I appreciate you finding time to chat with us this morning. It was a great honor to be able to meet Jeffrey Albright and John Duvall as well, who could bring their the roles to life this weekend and next weekend. Jeffrey will be righty, and you'll know Tim when you hear him for sure. John Duvall, bring him to life as well. Gentlemen, thank you so much for adding life and vigor to our Black Swamp Players here in Bowling Green. We love the fact that we're heading into our 59th season here.
3: Thank you so much.
2: Very excited.
0: And Heath, it is wonderful to have that extraordinary talent coming here from around the area now. That's something we talked at length about some 9 years ago, wasn't it?
1: It is. And, you know, we were talking about things that hadn't yet come to fruition.
0: Yes, sir.
1: And we really didn't know if it would, but wow, have we come a long way in a very short amount of time,
0: yep.
1: Thanks to a very supportive community.
0: Amen. I got you on my birthday list for next year, okay? We'll get you next time.
1: All right.
0: Gentlemen, have a great day. Thank you.
3: Bye-bye.
1: You do the same.
0: It is 8:51 or so here on the morning show. That's Heath Deal, along with John Duvall and Jeffrey Albright from The Plot, the next production from the Black Swamp Players. It's funny, sharp, strange, and unexpectedly heartfelt. The Plot, exploring memory, legacy, love, and what we leave behind. It is 8:51. I need to turn our attention to some sports headlines before we run completely out of time this morning. Seniors Isabella Mazzafaro and Taylor Green scored second-half goals to lift Bowling Green State University women's soccer team to a 2-0 victory over Robert Morris University. Yesterday afternoon, the match, the season opener for the Falcons, taking place at the beautifully renovated Cochran Stadium. Have you been out there? Tammy and I made it out for the second half last night, and I got to tell you, it was 0-0 at halftime, so we didn't miss much in the first half, but they managed to pull away in the second half to a 2-0 victory. And again, the entryway renovated there is just gorgeous. The Falcons held a 15-6 advantage and shot attempts dominated the match, but didn't break through until just 14 minutes and 20 seconds remained in the match. That's when Isabella settled a left-side cross from junior Alexis Prowess and poked the ball past RMU goaltender Kelly Prescott for what would prove to be the winning goal. Then, with just under 2 minutes to go, Taylor Green got on the end of a corner kick from senior Emma Butchera and headed it home to double the Falcons' lead. That was a beautiful set play. Here's what Chris Fox had to say about finally breaking through in what was a 0-0 match until halfway through the second half for their first win of the season.
2: Yeah, I think and some of those times last season got us, right, where like the games were similar and maybe we conceded first. But no, I think the girls did a really good job of sticking to the game plan throughout. We maybe started a little slow, got a few things wrong, but I felt like we still did a good job of maintaining possession, breaking through the lines, and getting into good areas. And it was kind of like the final ball and the final decision that was letting us down. And I think that was, and then I think that kind of affected some of the energy in the group. And so that was my message at halftime, is like, listen, we're doing the right things, okay? Keep doing what we're doing. We just need to improve the last part, right? In terms of the focus, the final ball, the cross, the shot, whatever it may be. And we just need to make sure we're responding positively. We're going to make mistakes, not everything's going to work out. And I think that's what happened. I think that confidence grew. Nothing seemed to shake them. And then we went on a run, right, where it was chance after chance after chance. And we just needed to break the deadlock. And then when we did, it did look like we were going to score more. So I'm glad we got a multi-goal game. Great start for the season for Bella and Taylor getting off the mark. And then, coming away with a clean sheet too. So super happy.
0: In the 13th minute, Taylor Green got her head on a Butchera corner kick. Gorgeous set piece there, putting a hard shot towards lower right corner of the goal. Blocked off the goal line by RMU's Sophia Chetty at the first half. But again, they broke through for two goals in the second half to pull away that 2-0 victory. The Falcon women's soccer team hits the road for the next two matches beginning Thursday night. That's August the 20th, a contest at Oakland University. First touch set up the road there at 7 o'clock. And then after a match in Cincinnati on Sunday at 4 in the afternoon, the Orange and Brown returned to Cochran Stadium to face the University of Michigan Wolverines on Sunday, August the 30th. The Falcons and Wolverines meeting in a 3 p.m. start. And as always, all men's and women's soccer matches are absolutely free here at Bowling Green State University. Hope to see you out for those. And speaking of soccer, congratulations to the Bowling Green Bobcats soccer team, the girls team, according to Erica Kimple, who is the science teacher over at the high school and also the varsity girls soccer head coach. The girls team, the Bobcats, picked up a 4-1 victory over the Southview Cougars this past weekend in a non-league match. BG goals, two of them scored by Aliana Mahan, Maddie Gillespie, and Corinna Kramer also picked up goals in that 4-1 victory. Assist, when Aliana wasn't scoring, she was giving an assist to somebody else. She had two assists as well, and Leah Kester and Caroline Newlove had an assist too. Again, a 4-1 victory for the Bobcats over the Cougars in girls soccer action yesterday. And the Bowling Green State University football team is going to be hosting Monday Night Falcons Monday, August 17th. That's today at Doit Perry Stadium. Now, a reminder here, an opportunity for season ticket holders to meet the team, see the band, and more. Doors open tonight at 5:15 with a performance from the largest college marching band in the nation at 5:45 tonight. Programming with the football teams is going to begin at 6, including speakers and fan engagement opportunities. I've already said I'll be there. I told Kyle and the team at athletics, can't wait to get out and see the band, hear them perform, and be able to get some comments for our morning show sportscast tomorrow. So hope to see you out there this evening. Hopefully you already have your tickets, right, available and purchased for the football season, which is less than a month away. And don't forget, there's another athletics event for you to be participating in. This is just a luncheon, and it's happening September the 8th, the day after Labor Day. It's the Falcon Club Fall Sports Luncheon. When Eddie George will be there, the head football coach, plus head volleyball coach Alex Del Piombo, Chris Fox, and Eric Nichols, the women's and men's soccer coaches respectively, and our head cross-country coach Lou Snelling, all supposed to be on the panel that day and make previews of their upcoming seasons. Derek Vandermeer, who of course is our vice president for athletic strategy and director of athletics, will be on hand as well. Several different members of the sports athletes, and they'll be up there on the stage in a sport athlete panel. Representatives from each of those sports will be there. Always a ton of fun. We ask them hard-hitting questions like, where's your favorite place to eat? Why did you come to Bowling Green State University? That'll be part of the dialogue, but get your tickets now. I've got my table reserved for members of the morning show family here, but you can pick up your tickets, reach out to the Falcon Club, or reach out to the Bowling Green Chamber of Commerce. They'll give you details on how you two can be there on September the 8th. From, 11:45 until 1:15. Thanks so much to everybody who played along.

over at Bowling Green City, the city of Bowling Green. Ian, our conversation we have with him is going to be posted on our Morning Chub BG Facebook page as well, our Black Swan Players visit, and our chat with Stan Kroducki. Tomorrow, busy day. We told you we got Maddie Apel joining us. She's the manager of Legacy Country Corner. We'll talk with Maddie right before we do our ag report tomorrow. We got our friends from the Emergency Management Agency, Jeff and Aaron, will be joining us as well. Plus, Jenny Morlock is scheduled for a visit too, and Joe DeMar. Joe is one of the candidates for a seat as your Wood County Commissioner on the ballot in November, running as an independent. All that's happening on the program tomorrow, plus news from tonight's Bowling Green City Council meeting and from tonight's athletic event over at the Dwight Perry Stadium as well. I'm going to leave you the way we started on a Monday with one more from Tim McGraw. This is for all us cowboys out there. Tim's singing about the cowboy and me. Join me tomorrow morning at 6, three more hours of the morning show, Tim.

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out of the water of life, a mound of earth, a sea of sky, where the southern source of the River Nile is forged beside the gorge of Old Duval, from the mountains of Abyssinia and the headstreams of Tanganyika, this river rolls beside the breath of Rwanda like lovers from the Congo, seated by the throne of God, rushing over rapids through Uganda, up from the mountains of the moon, down through the hot haze of a Nubian desert, into the valleys of Kemetic tongues, silt and sediment giving birth to black soil rising like this boat of life ever sailing east of the sea.

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0: the premier community theater of Bowling Green is the Black Swamp Players. For over 50 years, Black Swamp Players has been dedicated to the advancement of amateur theatrics, including production of live theater, as well as various educational opportunities involving the arts. BSP is a nonprofit organization whose volunteer membership is open to any person, regardless of age, religion, sexual orientation, or race. 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
1: Hello, this is Ted Hazelman, Superintendent of Bowling Green City Schools. Did you know? Bowling Green City Schools serves approximately 2,700 students in grades PK through 12 and covers an impressive 118 square miles. With approximately 450 staff members, we prepare students for college, careers, or military service through strong academics and meaningful opportunities at every grade level. Bowling Green City Schools earned a 4.5 out of 5 stars on the Ohio School Report Card rating for the second straight year. We also received a State Momentum Award for Student Growth, one of only 7 school districts statewide who was recognized for that award. This has been your Bowling Green City Schools Quality Profile Moment. To learn more about Bowling Green City Schools, please visit our website, sign up for our e-newsletter, and follow us on Facebook, X, and YouTube.
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0: 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I Ziggy.
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0: Hello, my cemeterians. This is the Groovy Grave Creeper, your delightful host of Cemetery Go-Go, heard here on WBGU 88.1 FM every Friday night at 11 p.m., where we play the ghouliest hits from the grave to get your bloodletting and your freak beat on. We'll leave the gates open so you can slither your way in.
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